0: interception, and Cam Settles is going to get the start at tailback tonight. The sophomore out of Little Rock Parkview, and the Hogs will open up in the pistol. Settles shifts now to Jackson's right hip, and they're going to hand it to Cam on first down. He'll get out to the 28-yard line, moving straight ahead. That's a 3-yard gain. It'll be second down and 7. The tackle was made by Devin Robinson. Robinson coming up from his star position, and the Hogs are looking at second down and 7.
1: Well, the thing, Chuck, you got to look at is, can Arkansas get penetration and get to the second level with that Arkansas offensive line to give those running backs some easy lanes?
0: Marshall, Brown, and CeCe are the receivers for the Razorbacks. Settle stays in. KJ's going to throw far sideline. The defender falls down. Marshall makes the catch. Chris out of bounds right in front of the Tulsa bench at the 46-yard line. 18 yards. The 13th catch over the last 2-plus games now for Chris Marshall.
1: Yeah, and that's just an easy out route right there. I mean, KJ delivers the football, but Chris Marshall turned the corner back to the inside out and came up with a big play.
0: First down at the 46-yard line. Razorbacks on the initial possession of the night. The tight end, Ty Lockwood's in motion. Settles is the running back. They're going to throw a bubble screen to CeCe left side. Makes the first man miss across midfield into TU territory. He'll get down to the 47-yard line. That's a 7-yard gain.
1: Well, one of the things you like, Chuck, right off the bat, I mean, you got a nice out route by Chris Marshall. He's wide open. And then CeCe was able to elude a defender. Missed tackles by Tulsa's defense gives this Arkansas offense a great opportunity.
0: 90 seconds in. It's second down and 3. CeCe is in motion. Settles stays in. Jackson hands him the ball over the left side. Cam's going to get down to the 42-yard line, and that's enough for a first down.
1: Well, you can see right there, Chuck, that, you know, Coach Silverfield and Coach Cramsey are saying, we got to find a way to get this run game ignited. Cam Settles is a no-nonsense guy, and he's in the game right now, and he's doing good things.
0: Kavion Broussard with a nice block on the left side there. First down at the 42. Lockwood's in at tight end. Play action. Jackson going to throw. Loops one toward the sideline. CeCe caught it down at the 25-yard line. Blasted right away, but he hung on. That's an 18-yard gain and a first down.
1: And that's a great throw right there by KJ Jackson. I mean, that's all about timing and anticipation. Great job by CeCe coming up with the catch.
0: The line of scrimmage is the 19-yard line. Hogs are going to run the football with Settles straight ahead. Not much doing this time. No gain on the play. George led the charge for Tulsa. Hogs starting Broussard, Breland, Kittler, Branham, and Williams from left to right on the offensive line. Tulsa, Jalen George, Arius Nash, Ty Newhouse, and Thomas Davis on the front line. Davis is number 15. They also bring Kyron Duhon into the game, and he's a very good pass rusher as well. Jackson's going to throw short, complete. Marshall at the 20, slips down at the 18-yard line. Second catch for Chris. That's a 6-yard gain, and it's going to bring up third down and 4.
1: Well, I wanted to see how Tulsa was going to play Arkansas offensively. I wanted to see if they think they could stop Arkansas offense in regards to running the football from a base perspective. They had to bring some guys in, but a nice job by the Arkansas offensive line picking up that pressure, giving KJ time to deliver the football.
0: Hogs 21 of 45 on third down. That's 47%. Twin receivers into the open side. They're going to run the football. Settles inside the 15. He's got the first down to the 12-yard line. 6 yards for Cam. Tyson Williams made the tackle, and the Hogs have it first and 10.
1: Well, that's what you're going to get from Cam Settles. I mean, he's no nonsense. He's going to get the football. He's going to go north and south. And this is a guy that's going to run extremely hard. He's an Arkansas kid that's going to be very, very happy about getting this opportunity. And, man, he's taking advantage of it so far.
0: Sutton Smith's checked in for the first time tonight. First down at the 12. Hogs on their opening possession. This will be the 9th play of the drive. Smith's going to go in motion, and they'll empty the backfield for KJ Jackson. Now KJ going to fake a jet sweep to Smith, keep the football, and he's going to be swarmed right at the line of scrimmage. Dalen Howard led the charge for TU. Nobody fooled there, and it's second down and 10.
1: Well, this is the one thing we talked about Arkansas's offense and Arkansas's defense. They've had success. They've had great plays, but they hadn't had winning possessions. You got to find a way to finish drives, get points, and this is critical for this Arkansas offense.
0: C.J. Brown is split wide to the right side. CeCe's in the slot. Marshall split to the near side. Sutton Smith in the game on second down and 10. Line of scrimmage, the 12 of Tulsa. Jackson rolling to his right, looking downfield. Now he's going to run inside the 10. He'll be tripped up down at the 7-yard line. That's a 5-yard gain. Devin Robinson made the stop, and now it's going to be third down and 5.
1: Well, I love that aspect of it. I mean, you got a K.J. Jackson that is very athletic. You can get him on the outside. I love moving the pocket in certain situations, giving him an opportunity to have a different line.

0: fakes the handoff, gives it to Smith. Sutton gets down to the five, but that's it. He gets two. They needed five. It's going to be fourth down, and they're going to bring the field goal team on. Arkansas will bring the field goal team on as the clock rolls with 9:15 to play in the opening quarter. The drive stalls after 11 plays, and Max Gilbert is on to attempt what will be a 23-yard field goal. Gilbert's 3-for-4 so far this season, transfer from Tennessee, native of Memphis. He's a senior, trying to give the Razorbacks an early lead out of the hold of Gavin Rush. The clock keeps rolling. High snap. Rush gets it down. The kick's up, and the kick is good. So the Razorbacks drive 75 yards, or 70 yards, rather, before the drive stalls. They kept the football for over 5.5 minutes, and they've got a 3-0 lead. 8:48 to play in the opening quarter. Back after this for UAMS Health.
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0: 8:48 to play in the opening quarter. Hogs take 12 plays, drive 70 yards. They've already exceeded their rushing total from a week ago. Last week, they rushed for only 17 yards against Georgia. 20 of the 70 yards the Razorbacks traversed on that possession were on the ground. And, Quinn, that's progress.
11: Yeah, you got to. Hey, look, when you're trying to find a run game, success is really admitted. 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
0: 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Cam settles, 4 rushes, 13 yards rather, on the opening drive. KJ was 4 of 4 for 50 yards. So now Max Gilbert will kick it away to Tulsa as Arkansas enjoys the 3-0 lead. The Razorbacks moving from our right to left toward the Broyles Center tonight as Gilbert drives this one through the end zone, and the Golden Hurricane will begin 1st and 10 at their own 25-yard line. Dexter Williams is their quarterback tonight. He's a transfer from Kennesaw State, 6'1", 220 out of Macon, Georgia, 14 of 27 last week, 164 yards. He threw for 3 touchdowns against East Texas A&M. He did not throw a pick. Damari Austin's their best running back. He's a

0: transfer from Auburn. He's on the field. And the Razorbacks defensively are hoping for a better showing tonight. They've given up 34 points per outing through three. As TU lines up and gets ready to go to work. The gun, Austin set up to his right hip. Williams is going to throw on first down. Comes the pressure, and he's going to be sacked back at the 17-yard line. Ben Bogle getting the start. Ben Bogle gets the sack, and right away the Razorback defense gets him for an 8-yard loss.
1: Well, Ben Bogle is a guy that's always in the right spot at the right time, and he has really good athletic ability. That time he's able to come a little bit late on the delayed blitz and come up with the sack.
0: Ben Bogle getting the started linebacker tonight with Jaquavion Smith. And he makes his presence felt right away. Tulsa behind the sticks. Traquan Jones is checked in. Williams is going to swing it out into the right flat, though, to Orange Singleton. Singleton fighting for yardage as he gets across the 20-yard line. He'll get five out to the Razor, out to his own 22. Joker Johnson was there to make the tackle. Happened right in front of the Razorback bench, and it's third down at 13.
1: Well, Tulsa's come out and tried to throw the football on the first two downs right there. What we really need to see is how they run the football. If they can run the football, that's going to be really problematic for Arkansas. And so they're doing a nice job so far.
0: Tulsa's only 10 for 41 on third down conversion attempts so far. It belies all the offensive success they've had. Williams is in trouble. Flags are down. Rolling right. He's going to keep it. Makes a man miss at the 30, across the 35. He's got first down yardage out to the 37, but this one's coming back.
2: Number 72 offense. 10-yard penalty. Will replay third down.
0: They get Jaquan Adams for the hold. Adams is normally their backup left tackle. He's playing right tackle some tonight. And he got caught on the hole there, nullifying what would have been a first down run by Dexter Williams.
1: That backup can back everything up right there, because that would have been a first down run right there, as you said. And it's good to be able to see them have a penalty that pushes them a little bit further back.
0: So now it's third down at 23, and this is where the Razorbacks are going to lick their chops. Traquan Jones is in at running back. They bring a man in motion across the formation. They're going to run a pitch to the left with Jones, and he's going to get out to the 15-yard line. They might give him the 16, but that's it. They decided they did not want to throw there deep in their own territory. Christian Harrison up to make the tackle, so Arkansas has forced a punt, and they should get good field position.
1: Well, that's what you like about it. I mean, Tulsa's already gotten away from their identity. They want to run the football, but they've come out and tried to throw the football. That helps us out in a big-time way.
0: Max Tulin is their putter. He's a transfer from Bethune-Cookman. 13 punts, his average a little under 43 yards. Sutton Smith back deep for the Razorbacks. Low line drive kick, hits at the Arkansas 43, takes a TU roll. Smith's going to pick it up at the 34, come to the near side. Sutton out to the 40-yard line, and they'll drop him there. That was a 50-yard punt, a 6-yard return. Smith wanted to pick it up so it wouldn't roll even deeper into Razorback territory, and Arkansas is going to have the football when we come back. 6:38 to play in the first quarter. Hogs are up 3-0. We're back after this for Summit Utilities.
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0: To play in the opening quarter. Hogs up 3-0, about to take over on their own 40-yard line. Some light rain beginning to fall. Let's head down to the sidelines. Gino Bell's there with a Walmart sideline report. Gino.
11: Yeah, it is a little light rain falling on the field. It's just like when you drive on the highway. It's the most slickest point. So we need to be looking out for that ball and hold on to the football. But I would tell you, offensively on that last drive, the Hogs did an outstanding job creating gaps, and Settles is exploding through the hole. Those are the things we talked about in pregame.
0: Well, they'll take over first and 10 here at their own 40, and Settles is in the backfield for Ryan Silverfield. Hogs go to work. K.J. Jackson's in the gun. Settles set up to his right. Twin receivers split wide to the right. They're going to hand it off to Settles. Coming left, spins away from a would-be tackler. They try to push the pile, but only out to the 42-yard line. A 2-yard gain. Ty Newhouse is there to make the tackle for Tulson. It's second down and 8.
12: Well, you want to continue to see this Arkansas offense find a way to get this run game moving forward. They brought Settles into this football game. He's a no-nonsense guy. We talked about his ability to get downhill and run the football, but that time he's able to pick up a couple yards and keep an Arkansas at least within the sticks.
0: Hey, game day deserves the great taste of Coca-Cola, because fan works, thirsty work. Coca-Cola is proud to be the official soft drink sponsor of the Razorbacks. Second down and 8. Jackson in the gun. KJ gets the snap. Pressure coming. KJ rolls to his left, still looking downfield. Throws short, incomplete. Marshall was closest. I think KJ thought he was going to break out. Marshall broke in. So it's going to be 3rd down and 8.
12: Yeah, Marshall came across the formation. KJ was kind of, you know, dip and dodge and try to find a receiver. He saw Marshall late. Marshall did not want to continue to run to the outside. KJ tried to lead him. But I think had he led him, that would have been a knockout shot. Marshall was doing the right thing, and that ball just hit the ground.
0: Platts checked in. Hogs split twin receivers to each side of the formation. 3rd down and 8 from their own 42-yard line. 3-0 Razorbacks. 5:49 to play in the first quarter. Settles is the running back. Jackson gets the snap. KJ steps up, going deep down the near sideline. Marshall's there. He caught the football inside the 20. Marshall with the catch. They bring him down inside the 15, and they'll spot it at the 14-yard line. 42 yards up top to the transfer from Boise State.
12: Yeah, that's just a great throw. First of all, you got to give the offensive line a lot of credit for the protection, but Chris Marshall just beat him down the sideline. He's a big body guy right there. KJ delivers the football. He had inside leverage. He delivers the football and comes up with a nice play.
0: Braylon Russell's checked in at tailback. It looked like J.D. Drew, one of their corners, wanted to grab Marshall by the jersey and just take the penalty, but he couldn't reach out and get it. Pistol formation now. Russell's the tailback, first down at the 14. KJ hands it to Braylon. He bowls his way down to the 10-yard line, stood up there, but they'll get 4 on first down as the clock rolls with 4:55 to play in the first quarter.
12: Well, one of the things you like about this run game so far, a lot of times in the first three games, you saw a lot of guys like showing up in the backfield, like when you got ready to hand the football off. That time, Braylon Russell got an opportunity to get to the second level. Big body guy was able to pick up a nice game.
0: Jamari Hawkins has checked in. He had a couple of receptions a week ago. They split Russell into the slot. Now shift him back into the backfield. KJ going to run an option left. Jackson inside the 5. Dodge for the goal line. Touchdown, Arkansas. KJ Jackson from 10 yards out. Chris Marshall through the touchdown block.
12: Well, we know what happens when you've got a quarterback that can run the football right there. And KJ is going through that RPO look right there, that read option. He pulls the football, and he was very decisive after that. And he got north and south, came up with a nice play right there, dove into the end zone. And that's how you want to start if you're the Arkansas Razorback.
0: 60 yards and five plays. Gilbert's on to attempt the extra point to try to make it a 10-0 ball game. The Razorbacks have come out on fire. Two possessions, two scores. They had to settle for a field goal after a 70-yard drive to begin the ball game, but this one was quick. Five plays, 60 yards, 2 minutes and 16 seconds. Gilbert tacks on the extra point, and Arkansas's got a 10-0 lead. 4:22 to play in the first quarter. Now this for Oaklawn.
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0: 4:22 to play in the first quarter. Arkansas out to a 10-0 lead. Razorback football is powered by passion, pride, and protein. Tyson Foods, the official protein of Arkansas athletics, is proud to support Razorbacks everywhere, helping power the champions of today and the leaders of tomorrow. 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Woo Pick Suey. The Hogs have rushed for 36 yards through two possessions. They've thrown for 94. K.J. Jackson, 5 for 6 for 94 yards. K.J. and Cam Settles have each rushed for 15 yards. As Max Gilbert prepares to kick it away for the Razorbacks. And Traquan Jones is back deep for Tulsa. Everybody's having a good time so far tonight. The rain continues to fall. It's not heavy by any stretch, but it's heavy enough to send some down into the concourse area for a little while. Gilbert approaches the football. It's a low line drive. It's angling toward the corner. Now it takes a bounce back into play. Picked up by Jones at the 3-yard line. Out across the 10, the 15 to the 20. There's a flag down. Jones gets across the 25-yard line, but that one may be coming back. They dropped the flag down around the 15. The ball looked like it was going to bounce out of bounds, and then it bounced back toward the field of play.
2: During the return, holding number 84, return team. Half the distance to the goal, first down.
0: Ted Pitts is our referee tonight. Let's go to Gino for a Walmart sideline report. Gino, the defense got him behind the sticks the last time out. We've not seen that a lot.
11: We hadn't seen that a lot. And the energy these guys, I hadn't seen all season here on the sideline. When I tell you these guys talking to each other, they're hype, high-fiving, they're about to bring them dogs here on defense.
0: It's being brought to you in part by the Arkansas Ford dealers and the Ford F-150. The F-150 has a tradition as strong as the Razorbacks, exceptional towing and hauling capability, plus the power of a mobile generator. It's no wonder why the F-150 is the official truck of the Razorbacks. So here's Dexter Williams to lead him back out for their second possession. The line of scrimmage is the 7-yard line after the penalty. So Tulsa deep in their own territory. Traquan Jones is the running back. They're going to toss it to him on the left side. First play, gets a block out to the 10, spins out across the 12, gets nearly to the 13-yard line. 5 yards on first down. Christian Harrison over to make the stop. 4 minutes to play in the quarter, and it's second down and 5.
12: Well, I think this is where Arkansas is going to really get Tulsa's best shot. Tulsa's a team that wants to run the football. They run for over 230 yards a game, and they did not do that in their first possession. Arkansas was able to get them off the field quickly with some pass protection issues, and now we'll see if Tulsa can run the football.
0: They throw it quite a bit as well. And they're going to run with the quarterback right here. Quarterback sweep right side, and Williams is dumped by Hunter Osborne right at the line of scrimmage. A terrific play by the Razorback defense, and it's third down and 5.
12: Well, that's a nice job of just getting him down on the ground. And anytime you do something like that, that puts you in a bad spot. And they actually had Jimmy Callaway, Chuck, right there in the quarterback position. He was able to get the football and actually run the quarterback sweep.
0: Third down and 5. They bring a man in motion across the formation. Austin is in at tailback. Williams is going to throw. Slant pattern inside complete out across the 20-yard line. That pass is caught by Oren Singleton. They gain 9, and that's a first down.
12: Well, I'm okay with that. Anytime you can force him to find Dexter Williams, force him to find a way to play quarterback from the pocket, you're in a good spot. As long as you keep Tulsa from running the football at a high clip, you got them in a spot they don't want to be in.
0: 2:30 to play in the opening quarter. Hogs are up 10-0. Pistol formation. Austin's the running back behind Williams. They split receivers to the right. They've got trips into the open side. And they're going to run a little swing pass right side. They seal the edge for Austin. He gets out across the 25, bumped out of bounds there by Joker Johnson. They're going to give him, the 26-yard line, maybe the 27. They spotted out of bounds at the 27-yard line, so it's going to be second down and 5.
12: Well, the one thing I love about this, Tulsa is not coming out trying to run the football. They basically said, this is an SEC football team. We're not going to run the football, so they try to come up with a lot of trickery. That is not what they do, and I love that plays in Arkansas's hands.
0: A minute 47 to play in the first quarter. Under center this time, Williams turns, hands it to Austin, bounces outside, looks for an opening, can't find one. He'll get out to the 29-yard line. Ben Bogle slammed him down to the turf there. That's a 2-yard gain, and it's third down.
12: Yeah, Ben Bogle, Jaquavion Smith, those two linebackers are really, really good at what they're doing, and they've been really good surprises for this Arkansas football team. They do a nice job of just understanding where they need to be. Their run fits are good, and then when they get there, they're in a bad attitude.
0: Big third down play right here. It's also 1-for-2 on third downs early. Austin's the running back. They stack twin receivers into the boundary. Now they bring a man in motion. There's a flag down, and we may have a false start on Tulsa right here. A lot of movement.
2: Prior to snap, false start. Number 73, 5-yard penalty, still third down.
0: They get the left tackle, Cam East, transfer from Ole Miss. He jumped a little quick. 3 penalties now on Tulsa. So it's third down and 8 with a minute to play in the quarter. Trips right, that's into the open side. Williams is in the gun with Austin at his right hip. They bring a man in motion. Williams takes the snap, looks right, pressure coming, fires downfield. It's caught out near the 33-yard line. The reception by David Wells and the tackle made by Jaquavion Smith. That's a 9-yard gain and a first down.
12: Yeah, and that's a gutsy throw. I mean, like, that throw was like, could have been in a whole lot of traffic. I mean, he found him in the Bermuda Triangle right there, and he was able to come up with the catch.
0: 22 seconds with the clock rolling. 10-0 Razorbacks late in the first quarter. First down, Tulsa at the 33-yard line. Austin is the running back. They're going to fake an end around, and now Williams is going to throw deep down the left sideline, incomplete, right in front of the Tulsa bench. It was intended for Javon Ross. Kamori House was out defending a deep ball there on the sideline. Quinn, he was with him stride for stride. And with 8 seconds to play in the quarter, it's second down and 10.
12: Well, that's what you love to be able to see. You got a guy like Kamori House who can play a lot of different positions. He can get after the quarterback, but he also can cover. And that time he did a nice job of defending that play.
0: So 8 seconds to play in the quarter now. Sevion Morrison's checked in at running back. In fact, he joins Austin in the backfield. They each flank Dexter Williams on second down. He'll get the snap, run the football with Austin right side, gets out across the 35 to the 36-yard line. That'll be it. 3 yards on the play. It's going to be third down. Xavier Sims over to make the stop. And the 3rd and 7 snap for Tulsa will come at the start of the second quarter. 15 minutes are in the books. Good start for the Razorbacks. 10-0 Arkansas. 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

0: 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Hogs got on the board first. First possession, 12 plays, 70 yards, 8 up over 6 minutes. Max Gilbert kicked a 33-yard field goal. Then K.J. Jackson ran it in from 10 yards out. As the Razorbacks drove 60 yards in 5 plays, and they have a 10-0 lead as we begin the second quarter. Tulsa's looking at 3rd down and 7 from their own 36-yard line as we begin the second quarter. The Razorback defense held Tulsa to 35 yards in quarter number one. Arkansas, 130 yards of offense, 94 passing, 38 rushing. DJ McKinney's checked in at running back, but Williams is going to throw. He'll swing it out in the flat. McKinney with a reception, trying to get to the first down marker, and he can't do it. Hogs force him out of bounds after a 2-yard gain out of the 38, and the Razorbacks are going to get the football. Kamori House, Lakai Rowland over there to combine for the stop.
1: Well, I love the play call by Tulsa's offensive coordinator because it's playing right into the hands of Arkansas's defense. This defense is doing a nice job of getting off the field. Tulsa's throwing the football. They can't run it, and that's putting Arkansas in a really good spot.
0: So Max Tulum will punt it away. And Sutton Smith is back deep for Arkansas. Tulum's going to get the snap just inside his own 25. The line of scrimmage is the 37-yard line. Smith with his heels on the Arkansas 18. It's a good snap. This is an Aussie punter, so he rolls to his right. It's a good boot away. Smith's got a call for a fair catch inside the 15-yard line. A very nice punt from Max Tulum. 49 yards, no return, and the Razorbacks will start deep in their own territory. 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Let's go to the sidelines real quickly for a Walmart sideline report. Gino, the rain's still coming down. What's the story down there right now?
2: Man, the rain is coming down, but it's a steady rain. It's just a consistent rain, so it's not too bad. But again, these conditions make a wet ball.
0: Line of scrimmage, the 13-yard line. Cam Settles is back in at tailback. K.J. Jackson going to hand it to Settles on first down. Got a hole out across the 15-yard line. Settles out near the 20 on first down. Chris Thompson made the tackle, but that's a 7-yard gain.
1: I love Cam Settles in regards to the way he hits it. But give Ty Lockwood a lot of credit. He came across the formation, kicked the guy out, giving Cam Settles a nice run lane.
0: Second down and 3. 13:40 to play in the half. Hogs up 10-0. Settles is in, but Jackson's going to throw. KJ dumps it to Cam left side. Settles caught it at the 20. Hogtied at the 22-yard line by Chris Thompson. Stopped about a half yard shy, it appears, of the first down marker. So it'll be third and short for the Razorbacks from their own 22.
1: Well, this is where Arkansas wants to be. You talk about third and short. You ought to be able to get this first down and keep this possession alive. Nice run game right here. Let's find a way to get this first down.
0: Braylon Russell's checked in at tailback. Hogs are 2 for 3 on third downs. They hand it to Braylon. Braylon hit at the line of scrimmage, but his body will fall forward out to the 23-yard line. It looks like he's got the first down. Kyron Duhon there to make the tackle, and that's a first down for Arkansas.
1: Well, anytime you got the big fella in there, I mean, you're going to have a hard time getting him down. You give him the football, allow him to run north and south, and they caught him in the backfield, but he was able to stretch and come up with the first down.
0: Football nearly out to the 24-yard line. Settles his back in now. 12:35 to play in the first half. 10-0 Razorbacks. Settles got the start tonight at tailback. They bring Lockwood in motion. Jackson takes the snap and wants to throw off play action. Everybody's covered. He dumps it into the flat to Settles. Cam out across the 25. He'll get to the 28-yard line. That's a 4-yard gain on the play. Stop was made by Arius Nash, and the Hogs are looking at 2nd down and 6.
1: Well, one of the things you got to do if you're going to progress as a quarterback, you got to be able to understand where your check down is. And a lot of people don't always like that check down, but KJ was able to survey the grounds right there. They had it covered. He checked it down and was able to get positive yards.
0: Antonio Jordan's checked in. Receiver out of Warren, split wide to the left side. Monty Harrison is in too. On 2nd down and 6. They're going to run the football with Settles. Right side, he'll get out across the 30 to the 32-yard line. Stop shy of the first down. Thomas Davis was there to make the tackle. It's going to be third and two from the 32-yard line.
1: Well, Arkansas has been good on third down with this season. I mean, last week we were not very good. We were 4 of 11. But now when you got third and one, third and two, you're in a good spot, and you got an opportunity to convert.
0: 3 for 4 tonight. Braylon Russell's checked in again on third down and two. Lockwood in motion. Tulsa jump. Flags are down. Free play. KJ is going to loop it toward the Arkansas sidelines, and it is intercepted. It's intercepted by Tyson Williams, but I think
3: offside.
0: It's a free play.
3: Defense, number 15. That's a 5-yard penalty, which results in a first down.
0: Yeah, Thomas Davis jumped. And that's going to be a first down by penalty. So that'll move it out to the 37-yard line, first and 10.
1: But when we talk about the evolution of KJ in regards to understanding how to play the quarterback position, when you have a free play, throw it up. I don't care. I mean, you come up with a pick. I mean, that's great. I'm glad you caught it. But at the end of the day, we're going to move the sticks. But that could have also led to a touchdown.
0: Trips left. That's into the open side. No one toward the boundary. Settles is the running back. Cam gets the call over the right side. Fighting for yardage. Not much there. He'll get out to the 39. That's a 2-yard gain on the play. So it'll be second down and 8 as the clock rolls with 10:35 to play in the second quarter. Arkansas leading it 10-0. A Max Gilbert field goal. A K.J. Jackson 10-yard touchdown burst. The only scoring of the night. Settles is in at tailback. Trips left. Lockwood's in the slot along with CeCe. Now they bring Ty in motion toward the formation. Off play action. KJ to throw into the Arkansas sideline. Incomplete. Marshall slipped and fell down. He was covered by Tyson Williams. But it's third down and 8. The wet field right there might have played a little bit of a role in that slip. Marshall making his cut to the sidelines, and his feet just went out from under him.
1: Yeah, a lot of times, I mean, when you talk about a wet field like that, the offensive guy has the advantage. But that time Chris Marshall slipped, KJ delivered the football. That would have been a completion had he not slipped.
0: CC goes wide left. They put C.J. Brown in the slot. Marshall comes toward the Razorback sideline. Ball's on the right hash, third and 8. Razorbacks at their own 39. Jackson to throw, steps up, has time underneath. Everybody's covered. Marshall caught it out at the 44-yard line, but he's shy of the first down. Only a 5-yard gain. The tackle was made by Zane Woodham, and Arkansas is going to have to punt the football.
1: Yeah, and that time you run Chris Marshall right in the middle of the defense, and a lot of times you're going to have a bunch of guys follow him right there. That time he had one guy follow him, but it was just too short under the sticks, and Arkansas has the point.
0: Orin Singleton is back deep for Tulsa. Gavin Rush set to punt for the Razorbacks. Rush is going to get the snap at his own 30. The line of scrimmage, the Arkansas 44. Singleton back deep, standing at his own 13-yard line. Short punt, hits at the 20, takes an Arkansas roll. It's going to roll inside the 10-yard line, and it'll finally be down to the 7-yard line. Looked like it might have hit a player upfield, though, and we're going to have to see where they mark the football. It hit someone up around the 11, maybe the 12-yard line. We'll see where they spot the ball. That is where Tulsa is going to have it. It's a 42-yard punt. The Golden Hurricanes ball when we come back. 9:18 to play in the half. 10-0 Arkansas. Now this for Arkansas Children's Hospital.
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8: Tech-nothing Razorbacks, 9:18 to play in the half. 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Pistol formation. Damari Austin's the running back, but Williams wants to throw. He's being chased. Buys some time, keeps his eyes downfield. His pass nearly picked off outside the 30-yard line. It was intended for David Wells. Tulsa fortunate that that was not coming back the other way. Christian Harrison defending.
9: Keep throwing the football. I love that. I love that eight-gap pressure right there, forcing him to get to the outside. But as long as Tulsa's throwing the football, we're in a good spot.
8: Second down and 10. 10-0 Razorbacks. Two tight ends. Pistol formation for TU. Austin's the running back. They stack twin receivers into the open side. They run it straight ahead. Austin not much doing. He lowers his head and gets out to the 13. That's only a one-yard gain, so it's third down and 9.
9: And there's a lot of folks right there. I mean, from Kamori House to Hunter Osborne. I mean, those guys are doing a nice job against the conventional run game. Again, we talked about the fact that Tulsa wants to run the football. They have not been able to run the football today. They only got 8 yards rushing. That's a great thing for this Razorback defense.
8: Tulsa, 2-for-4 on third down so far tonight. From their own 13-yard line, Williams in the gun, gets the snap. Here comes the pressure. They set up a screen to Austin right side. He didn't have any blockers out in front of him, though, and he's tackled right away at the 15-yard line. Just a 2-yard gain. Jaquavion Smith was over there to clean it up. He didn't have any blockers when he got the football.
9: Yeah, that's a nice job by Jaquavion Smith. I mean, Quincy Rose is coming in really hot, but Jaquavion Smith does a nice job of just settling down, showing his base, and was able to get the Tulsa guy on the ground. I mean, that's a great defensive possession.
8: See if they come after the punter here. Tulin's going to get the snap just outside his own end zone. Sutton Smith, it's a low snap. Hawks set up a return. It's a good kick. Turns over. Smith's got a call for a fair catch back at his own 37-yard line. That's a heck of a punt. 48 yards, no return. And the Razorbacks are going to have the football with 7:48 to play in the first half. There's a flag down way back at the 30-yard line of Tulsa. So we'll have to see what that's all about. Hawks could use a bit of a break after that good boot. They're talking about it. Ted Pitts is the white cap, and here's the call.
10: There is no foul for holding on the kicking team. We'll be first down.
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1: .48 to play in the half. Hogs are up 10-0. 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Hogs are going to have it first and 10 at their own 36. And Jasper Parker is going to come in and play running back. The Gretna, Louisiana native, transfer from Michigan. K.J. Jackson's gone all the way at quarterback. First down at the 36-yard line. They bring Jelani Watkins in motion. Jackson calls for the snap. Fakes a toss sweep. Now sets up a screen, and it's incomplete. Jaden Platt was there, but I think K.J.'s just as happy that pass fell to the ground as Platt caught it because he would have been tackled right away. Let's go to the sidelines. Check in with Gino Bell for a Walmart sideline report. Gino.
2: Man, it still may be drizzling down here, but this sideline is on fire. The crowd is hype. Everybody is enjoying themselves. And when I talk about on the sideline, these guys are communicating, talking. Coaches, you can feel the excitement and the communication with these guys.
1: Second down and 10. Smith comes in, but they empty the backfield, send him in motion. Jackson's going to throw deep down the middle of the field. He's got Marshall complete at the 35. Inside the 25, slips a tackle inside the 20, and he's going to get all the way down to the 15-yard line. Chris Marshall got behind the defense. They give him the 14-yard line, and it's a 50-yard gain.
3: Yeah, what you love about that is the fact that Tim Kramsey is saying, we're going to move our best offensive weapon around. Normally, Chris Marshall's on the outside. That time they put him on the inside of a trips formation and found him down the middle.
1: On first down, they're going to run the football. Right side, Sutton Smith looks for a cutback lane, and it's not there. They'll lose a yard on the play. Devin Robinson came up to make the hit. Second down and 11 with 6:55 to play in the half.
3: I think we need to go back to that play because that's really, really critical for Arkansas's offense. Moving Marshall around gives you an opportunity to be very flexible. And anytime you put him in a different spot, the defense has got to react, and that time they didn't.
1: Donovan Faupel is checked in. Smith's the running back. Jackson's going to throw. He looks right. KJ with time. Threw underneath. Incomplete. Led Sutton Smith a little much. Almost led the football into linebacker Dax Collins' hands. It's third down and 11 now.
3: Yeah, you got to have that one. I mean, KJ's looking. He's seeing things clearly tonight. I mean, he's been very good in regards to his pass protection and what he's trying to do down the field. But that time he had Sutton Smith for a check down that could have given Arkansas a much more manageable third down.
1: Chris Marshall, 5 catches, 123 yards so far. Jelani Watkins is in. He'll set up in the slot left side. Cam Settles is checked back in, a running back. It's third down and 11. Platt's in motion. Jackson gets the snap. They swing it out to Settles, and he's hit right away. Hit behind the line of scrimmage. Somebody missed a block, and they lose 2 yards. Caldera Williford came up to make the tackle. Arkansas is going to have to kick another field goal. They bring Max Gilbert on, and this one is going to be right around a 35-yarder.
3: Well, this is what we talked about, Chuck. You've got to find a way to have winning possessions. You can have winning plays, but if they don't result in points, it's not good for you.
1: They'll spot it at the 25, so it's a 35-yard field goal attempt from the left hash out of the hold of Gavin Rush. The kick is on the way, and it is good. Max Gilbert's kick 2 tonight, and Arkansas leads it 13-0. 47 yards, 6 plays, and we've got a timeout with 5:54 to play in the half. 13-0 Razorbacks. Now this for Baptist Health.
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7: Big plays, loud crowds. There's nothing like Razorback game day. Grab a cold Highland Dairy milk and bring on the protein, because you're going to need milk for that. Highland Dairy, Wu-Pig Sui. Traquan Jones is back deep for Tulsa. And Braden McAllister this time will kick it away for the Razorbacks. McAllister's a transfer from West Georgia. Max Gilbert has done the majority of kicking off. McAllister, we may have mentioned this, has a 60-yard field goal to his credit when he was at West Georgia. Booms this one through the end zone, and Tulsa's going to have it first and 10 at their own 25-yard line. Let's go to Gino Bell for a Walmart sideline report. Gino, what do you think about the play in the trenches tonight?
9: Hey, these guys have stepped up in the trenches. When we talked about it in pregame and talking about trench play, we talked about not just making contact, but getting movement off the ball. Defensively, we're creating new defensive line fronts, and that's what we want to do in on the line of scrimmage.
7: So Tulsa has it at their own 25-yard line. Sims is out there, one defensive end spot. Carlin Jones is on the field. Quincy Rhodes is out there. Hogs are going with three down linemen right now. Traquan Jones has checked in at tailback for Tulsa. Dexter Williams has gone all the way at quarterback. Gets the snap on first down. Gives it to Jones coming left. And he's in right at the line of scrimmage. Maybe a yard. That'll be it. Jaquavian Smith there defensively for Arkansas. He's on the field right now. Jeremy Evans, a transfer from Baylor, is out there at one of the linebacker spots. Tulsa's going to throw a little receiver screen, a little bubble right side, caught by Singleton. Not a lot of room for him. He gets out to the 30, maybe the 31-yard line. Christian Harrison was over there to make the tackle. It's going to be third down and four, nearly five, with 5:15 to play in the half.
10: Well, I love the spot that this Arkansas defense is putting this Tulsa offense in. I mean, Jaquavion Smith, he's really been good over the last couple of games. And, man, I tell you what, the plays he's making is giving this Arkansas defense an opportunity to have success.
7: TU's 2 for 5 on third downs, 4:58 and counting, third down and four. Williams is in the gun. Austin's back in at tailback. This is a passing down. Everybody's covered. Williams is in trouble. He escapes the rush, rolls right. He's going to run. He's got a first down. Flags are down. Christian Harrison bumps him out of bounds out near the midfield strike. But there is a flag down.
11: Holding number 52 offense. 10-yard penalty. Replay, third down. Timeout. Officials timeout.
7: Cam East is the injured Tulsa player down at the 18-yard line. He's their left tackle. They've got another player down across the way at the 40. So they're having to tend to a couple of Golden Hurricanes. as they stop the clock with 4:44 to play in the half, and Arkansas leading it 13 to nothing. They have rushed out to Cam East. He's their offensive lineman who's right out there in the middle of the field.
10: Yeah, I mean, normally when you see players on the ground like that, that means you're outmatched. I mean, like, they're continuously hurt. They got two guys. They don't have enough training staff for what's taking place with their football team right now.
7: Across the way, Grant McAtee, one of their tight ends, is up, and he's walking off the field, for the most part, under his own power. They're still tending to Cam East down toward the south end of Frank Broyles Field. The crowd's fallen silent for a moment. It looks like the rain's about stopped as East is up, and he's going to walk off the field under his own power. We had a few sprinkles right around kickoff time. The rain increased as we moved through the first quarter. Now with 4:44 to play in the half, it's for the most part stopped. Quincy Rhodes has checked back in for Arkansas. He and Sims are out there along the defensive line. They're going to go with a four-man front now. Carlon Jones and Steven Soles are out there. Razorback defense calls for the crowd to get involved. They've fallen a little silent as Tulsa tended to their injured offensive line. But now they're back and ready, though, on third down and 14. The holding penalty moves the football back to the Tulsa 21-yard line. They've got to get out to the 35. Williams is in the gun, trips into the open side. Dexter Williams gets the snap, retreating, in trouble. Everybody's covered, fires over the middle, low and incomplete. Out at the 39-yard line, he threw it off his back foot. Donnell G was the intended receiver, and Tulsa's got a punt.
10: Yeah, and there was nothing about that play that was in rhythm. Arkansas did a nice job of just really trying to come after him with four, but you got a bunch of guys back in coverage, and anytime you got third and 15, man, that's a tough situation for a quarterback.
7: Tulin's on to punt for the fourth time. He's averaged nearly 50 yards on his first three. He'll get the snap inside his own 10. Sutton Smith standing back at the Arkansas 34. It's a good snap. Not as good a punt this time. Smith's going to call for a fair catch and make it at his own 40-yard line. So that punt, 39 yards, no return. And the Razorbacks will have it with 4:15 remaining in the half.
10: Well, this is where you got to find a way to come up with another possession that leads to a touchdown. The one thing I don't like about what we've done, we've moved the football. We've had some winning plays offensively. We just hadn't had winning possessions where they lead to a touchdown. We had the one with K.J. Jackson running for a touchdown. You got to find a way to get touchdowns right here. If you can do that, you're going to put Tulsa in a really bad spot.
7: They spotted the football back at the 39-yard line, so that's where Arkansas will have it first and 10. Hogs have 9 first downs in the first half to only 2 for Tulsa. Marshall, Hawkins, and Brown are on the field. Jackson's going to throw on first down underneath, complete out at the 44-yard line to Jamari Hawkins. That's a 5-yard gain on first down, and it's second and 5.
10: Well, there's nothing wrong with a 5-yard gain. I mean, you can throw the football or run the football. It doesn't matter. But second and 5 is a whole lot better than second and 10, and that's a nice job by KJ.
7: 3:50 to play in the half, 13 to nothing Razorbacks at their own 44-yard line, second down and 5. Cam Settles is checked in at tailback. They're going to fake it to him. Jackson rolling to his right, going to keep it, dives across the 45 out to the 47-yard line. There's a flag down, though. Flag down in the secondary. Flag was thrown actually in TU territory. Stops the clock with 3:38 to play in the half. And they're talking about it outside the 45-yard line. Here's the call from Ted Pitts.
11: There is no foul for an illegal block.
7: It's the second time tonight they've thrown a flag and then picked it up.
10: Well.
7: So the play stands, and it's third down. It's third down and 3 from the 46-yard line.
10: So if you want to pick it up and it's not against Arkansas, I'm good with that, Chuck.
7: Hogs are 3 for 5 on third downs tonight. They split Marshall wide left. Brown's in the slot. Football's on the right hash. Settles at the left hip of his quarterback. They're going to fake an end around to Hawkins. Jackson's going to throw off his back foot. Incomplete. Wanted Ty Lockwood down around the Tulsa 40. Jackson was in trouble, though. Tyson Williams defending on the play, and Arkansas

0: Sellers got a punt.
1: Yeah, you try to go play action right there, flat route to Sellers out there at the early flat, and you had Ty Lockwood coming across the formation, and KJ delivered the football a little bit late right there. Ty Lockwood came back to defend that.

0: one was for 43 yards. Line of scrimmage, the 46. Rush will get the snap at his 32. The punt is away. It is a high, towering booth that Oren Singleton's going to have to fair catch inside his 15-yard line. That was a fine punt by Rush. 40 yards, no return. And Tulsa will have the football with 3:07 to play in the first half. Hey, Arkansas Children's delivers the highest quality health care to the tiniest Hog fans, the tallest teams, and every child in between. Let's cheer for the Razorbacks and our champions for children's health.
1: Well, we got to talk strategy right now, Chuck. I mean, you talk about 3 minutes and 7 seconds left, and Tulsa will get the football back, I believe, at the half. And so you don't want to be able to give them a touchdown right now with an opportunity to come back in this second half. So this is a critical possession for this Arkansas defense.
0: There at their own 13-yard line, Tulsa is. First down and 10. Dexter Williams on first down. They're going to hand it off to Singleton on an end around. Singleton's going to get out to the 19-yard line. The play was made defensively by Lakai Rowland, but they still get 6 yards on first down.
1: Well, as long as they're doing that kind of stuff, the jet sweeps and stuff like that, that puts you in a good spot. Arkansas's defense has been good about Tulsa's offensive passing perspective, and they've been able to get them off the field.
0: 2:39 and counting. Second down, nearly four. Out of the pistol. McKinney's the tailback. Now he shifts to the right. Williams calls for the football. Going to throw a receiver screen left side. Singleton's got it. He's out across the 20 to the 25-yard line. He's got first down yardage. And he'll move the chains with 2:25 to play in the first half. The stop was made by Tay Lockett.
1: What I'll say is when they fake that ball, I mean, there's a lot of room out there on the outside, but the Razorbacks are pursuing at a high level.
0: First down at the 27. Play action. Williams to throw, steps up. Everybody's covered now. He tossed the football toward the sidelines. That's going to be grounding. He was hit by Quincy Rhodes. Quinn, I'm not sure if it's going to be grounding or if they're going to rule it a fumble.
2: Rolling on the field is intentional grounding, offense. The ball did not get back to the line of scrimmage. It's a loss of down, second down.
0: That's a big loss for Tulsa. It stops the clock with 2:09 to play in the half, but as you just heard the call, that is a loss of down penalty. Quincy nearly had the sack. That ball was barely a forward pass.
1: Yeah, it was not. It got maybe a couple of yards, but it didn't reach the line of scrimmage. And now Arkansas has got an opportunity to get a stop right here and get the football back.
0: Second down and 18. Line of scrimmage, the 19-yard line. Austin's the setback. They'll split, or they'll send two tight ends in motion. Now they send McAtee the other way. Williams is going to throw right side. Pass is caught. Receiver gets a block. He's out across the 20 to the 22-yard line. Only a 3-yard gain on the play. Donnell G was on the reception, and that brings us to the 2-minute timeout. So it's going to be third down and 15 for Tulsa when we come back. 13-0 Razorbacks. Now this for Summit Utilities.
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3: To play in the first half. Hogs are up 13-0. Tulsa's looking at a third down and 15 from their own 22-yard line. The Razorbacks trying to get the football back, get some more points. Tulsa's only 2-for-6 on third downs. They're playing without their starting quarterback tonight. Dexter Williams starting for the second straight week. Williams tonight, 9-for-12 passing, but only 46 yards. On third down and 15, they bring a man in motion. Williams going to run a draw play to Damari Austin, and he's barely going to get back to the line of scrimmage. David Oakey made the play. That didn't fool anybody, and now Arkansas will indeed get the ball back. They spend a timeout with a minute 54 to go. So they'll spend a timeout and have two remaining as Tulsa prepares to kick it away.
4: Yeah, and that's the right thing to do right there. I mean, you're able to get them off the field really quickly. You push them behind the sticks, and now they got to punt the football. Maybe Sutton Smith can come up with a nice return right here, but at the end of the day, I go back to what K.J. Jackson did last week versus Georgia before the half with 36 seconds getting a field goal. This will be another opportunity for him to build on that confidence.
3: This is going to be the fifth punt already for Max Tulin in the first half. He's averaged 47.5 yards. He's going to get the snap inside his 10. Sutton Smith standing with his heels on the Arkansas 32. There's a minute 55 to play in the half. They put a second back up. Good punt. Smith comes up, fields it at the 35, and he's hit right away. Tackle right away after a 42-yard punt. So Arkansas is going to have it with a minute 47 to go, minus two on the return. They're going to spot the ball at the 33-yard line. Willie Goodwin was down on the coverage, and he put a lick on Sutton Smith.
4: Well, I'll tell you, Chuck, as you're trying to find your way offensively, you don't want to make a mistake right here. I mean, like, we feel very comfortable about what Arkansas is doing right now, but you do not want to turn this football over. And so you got to be very, very protective and cautious of the football while you try to go ahead and get the football down the field to get points.
3: Hogs have two timeouts remaining. Settles is in at tailback. Twin receivers split into the open side. CC in motion. Off play action. Jackson wants to throw deep. Hit as he throws. It's behind the line of scrimmage. CC caught it. Ishmael gets back to the 31-yard line. It's still a lost yardage play. They're going to lose two. That could have been disaster.
4: It could have been. That was a lateral for sure. Good job by CC being heads up and catching the football.
3: Hogs right up on the ball with a minute 23 to go. Jackson gets the snap, throws short, caught by Marshall out at the 35, makes the first man miss. Marshall out across the 40-yard line, and he's going to get a first down, it appears, out at the 43. That's a 12-yard gain, and it'll move the chains with a minute 17 to go.
4: One of the things you love as a quarterback is to be able to dump the football off and allow your receivers to go to work. And that time, Chris Marshall was able to catch the football and pick up a nice first down.
3: Donovan Falpel's checked in. He's wide to the far side. Settles, returns at tailback. KJ wants to throw over the middle. Short, Platt, complete. Jaden inside the 45 of Tulsa, down to the 44-yard line. 13 yards on the game. Hogs hurrying to the line of scrimmage. They're not going to spend a timeout here. They'll snap it from the Tulsa 44, but the whistles blow prior to the snap. And Tulsa's going to call a timeout. Tulsa's got to get their defensive personnel right, Quinn, so they're going to call a timeout with a minute 3 to go.
4: Yeah, I love the tempo aspect of it. And you can tell KJ feels really comfortable in the tempo game right there. And when we talk about trying to find a way to get this offense on track, sometimes it may be speeding up and really giving your quarterback a limited playbook right there that's going to allow him to kind of understand what the defense is doing. Now you don't allow a bunch of substitutions. That time, Tulsa was like, look, they're moving down the field. They got us in a bad spot from a personnel standpoint. They call a timeout, but Arkansas is in a good spot right now.
3: KJ Jackson, 13 of 18 in the first half for 184 yards. Settles the leading rusher, 8 carries, 28 yards. Marshall, last week, 136 receiving yards. He's got 136 receiving yards in the first half tonight. KJ's going to throw. They snap it underneath. Complete to Platt inside the 35. Jaden down to the 33-yard line. They're going to give him the 32, in fact. It's a first down, an 11-yard gain. And the play clock, or the game clock, rather, is down around 50 seconds now. Hogs are going to run the ball up the middle. Cam Settles is going to get down near the 25-yard line, and Arkansas is going to call a timeout. They're going to call a timeout with 47 seconds to play in the first half. So they'll call a timeout with 47 seconds to play in the first half and the football at the Tulsa 25-yard line.
4: Well, the thing about it is, Chuck, I mean, we have not seen Arkansas have an opportunity to run a lot of two-minute offenses, but last week they were good before the half, and now they're in an opportunity to get more points as well. KJ Jackson is very comfortable in this situation, and so this is good to be able to see him. This is a growth opportunity for him to make sure as he progresses as his Arkansas quarterback.
3: Football's just outside the 25-yard line, second down and 4, 47 seconds to play. Cam Settles has gotten the lion's share of the work at running back tonight. He started. He's on the field right now. Twin receivers to each side. Jackson's in the gun. KJ gets the snap, steps up, going to run inside the 20. KJ cuts outside at the 15, inside the 10-yard line, and he's going to get all the way down to the 5. KJ Jackson for 20 yards, and it's first and goal. Hogs right up on the football. Right up on the football as the clock rolls. 33 seconds to go. They run it with Settles left side. Nothing there. Maybe a yard, and Arkansas will spend a timeout with 28 seconds to play. Arius Nash is over there to make the tackle, and they'll stop the clock with 28 seconds to play.
4: Yeah, people are like, why would you run that play right there like that with the handoff to Settles? But you're trying to catch them off guard. I mean, they're trying to get up the field and really try to create a pass rush lane. That time you're trying to take advantage of it. Tulsa did a nice job, but give KJ Jackson a lot of credit. He pulled the football down, was able to find a nice running lane. He is very athletic in what he does, and that time he was able to help this Arkansas offense move forward. Now you just got to understand, 28 seconds left, you got no timeouts left. KJ's got to understand that we got to get 3 points in this situation. If I got to throw it away, I got to throw it away.
3: Second and goal from the 3. 28 seconds remaining. They're going to bring Sutton Smith in at tailback. They'll bunch 3 receivers to the right. C.C. Platt and Faupel. Marshall split into the boundary far side. Jackson's in the gun. They send Smith in motion. It's empty for KJ now. Here comes the pressure. Jackson hit and blasted. He was sacked by Dax Collins back near the 15-yard line. Lucky he held on to the football. Clock continues to roll. 15 seconds. Hogs are out of timeouts. They got to get up on the football. It's third down and 11. 10 seconds to go. Jackson trying to get everyone set. 5 seconds. KJ gets the snap, throws toward the pylon, and overthrows Chris Marshall. 3 seconds remaining. Arkansas struggling to get the play that they wanted there, Quinn. It's fourth down, and they're going to have to settle for a field goal.
4: Well, you could tell that. I mean, he was caught off guard. I mean, Tulsa decided they were going to come up in through the 8 gap and get him on the ground, and we say, well, you can't take a sack right there. But KJ took a sack. The smart thing he could do, if he wasn't sure, was to get rid of the football.
3: All right, this is going to be a 29-yard field goal from the left hash out of the hold of Gavin Rush. This would be the third of the half for Gilbert, and Tulsa's going to try to ice him. They call a timeout just before Arkansas was preparing to snap the ball. So Tulsa's got one timeout remaining. And in a 13-0 ball game, they don't want to give up any more. So they'll try to ice Gilbert and see if they can survive. Arkansas has gone 56 yards in 9 plays. When there's good execution on this drive, it was a tempo drive, a hurry-up drive, and they executed well.
4: Well, they've been good with certain plays during a possession. They just haven't had that full possession where at least the 7 points. And anytime you kick field goals, you keep a football team in the game.
3: So this will be from 29 yards, what will final or probably be the final play of the first half. Out of the hold of Gavin Rush, Gilbert waits. It's a good snap. The hold is down. The kick is up, and the kick is good. So the Razorbacks are going to take a 16-0 lead into the halftime locker room. 56 yards, 10 plays, the third field goal of the half for Max Gilbert. Tulsa's not gotten much going offensively. The Razorback defense has played well. And it's been a fun night in Fayetteville so far. Geno Bell's down on the field, and he's got a word with Ryan Silverfield.
5: Hey, Coach, what are your thoughts on the first half, and then what do you need to do in the second half to finish?
6: Yeah, appreciate the way the defense is playing. We got to continue to do it. They're going to do trick plays and shots. We got to be ready for that and be ready for their tempo. Offensively, too many big explosive plays we're doing and not finishing in the red zone. We've got to find ways to come away with touchdowns instead of field goals.
5: Thank you, Coach.
3: All right, Geno, thank you. 16-0, Arkansas. The Razorbacks trying to even their record at 2-2 on the year, and Ann Tulsa, their first loss of the season. They've got 30 minutes to play. 16-0 at the intermission. The Built Ford Tough halftime show is next after this from Morgan & Morgan.
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1: 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Hogs leading Tulsa 16-0 as we take a look at the first half highlights. Tulsa won the opening toss. They elected to defer, so Arkansas gets the ball, goes on a 12-play, 70-yard drive, eats up more than 6 minutes off the clock, but ultimately results in a Max Gilbert 23-yard field goal. You heard Coach Silverfield say, going into the halftime locker room, need to finish in the red zone. That would certainly be a theme throughout it. Defense was phenomenal, though, in that first half. Tulsa had 5 drives, all ending in punts. 3 of the 5 Tulsa drives were 3-and-outs. After a 3-0 start to the game, Arkansas gets a big play. KJ to Marshall, 40-plus yards, sets them up, and they do finish in the red zone, this time from KJ Jackson.
2: Now shifting back into the backfield. KJ going to run an option left. Jackson inside the 5, dives for the goal line. Touchdown, Arkansas! KJ Jackson from 10 yards out. Chris Marshall through the touchdown block.
1: Arkansas would go up 10-0 at that point, a little more than 10 minutes gone in the football game. Into the second quarter, Arkansas' first drive ends in a punt. However, they get another big play, KJ Jackson to Chris Marshall.
2: Smith comes in, but they empty the backfield, send him in motion. Jackson's going to throw deep down the middle of the field. He's got Marshall complete at the 35, inside the 25, slips a tackle inside the 20, and he's going to get all the way down to the 15-yard line. Chris Marshall got behind the defense. They give him the 14-yard line, and it's a 50-yard game.
1: Unfortunately, that drive would end in a field goal. It was 13-0 at that point, and then, as you just heard, as going off into the half, 10 plays, 56 yards, and a minute 47 off the clock. But Arkansas, again, forced to a field goal, 16-0. Those 3 field goal drives ended the Tulsa 5, 17, and 11, respectively. So while Arkansas is 4-for-4 in terms of red zone scoring, they are only 1-for-4 on red zone touchdowns. That is your look at your first half highlights. Let's take a break. When we come back, SEC and Top 25 scoreboard as the Built Ford Tough Halftime Show continues after this from Community America Credit Union.
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1: 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We are the latest game to kick off in the conference, but plenty going on alongside us. 5 minutes left to go in the third quarter. Alabama is putting the screws to South Carolina, 35-10. The Crimson Tide currently lead. Keelan Russell is 15 of 21, 264 yards, and has thrown four touchdowns through the air. That 35-10 score, that was the score at halftime, though. It's been zeros in the third quarter so far, and again, they're under 5 minutes to go in that quarter. Halftime at Baton Rouge, LSU, number 10 in the country, leads number 23 Texas A&M 14-3. Sam Levitt's been looking a little hobbled out there in Death Valley, but he's 8 of 12 for 152 yards and has a touchdown. Just about to hit halftime in Starkville. 24th-ranked Mississippi State was up 14-0 on Missouri, but the Tigers have clawed it back to 14-10, though State is inside the Mizzou red zone. 16 seconds left, and they are third and goal at the Mizzou 7. Kamario Taylor is 11 of 19 for 149 yards and two touchdowns. One of them sounded like this.
8: Bothwell back in at running back with Taylor in the shotgun on 2nd and 10 from the 11. A jump pass, reeled in. Bothwell at the goal line. And he scores for Mississippi State. Kamario Taylor fooled everybody. He tucked the ball like he was going to run and then just feathered one to the goal line for fluff.
1: Neil Price from Learfield on that call for Mississippi State. Bothwell also has 13 carries for 74 yards on the ground for the Bulldogs. Speaking of the other Bulldogs, number 2 Georgia walloped Oklahoma today 41-13. Number 21 Florida, they proved they were worthy of being the favorite against Ole Miss. They went 52-28 in Gainesville over the Rebels, ran for nearly 300 yards. Jaden Baugh led the way with 29 carries, 142 yards, and three touchdowns. Auburn beat Vandy 21-15. Kentucky got the better of South Alabama 45-21, and number 1 Texas went into Knoxville. They survived the Volunteers 20-17. Tennessee was down 10 inside the 2-minute timeout. They score a touchdown, recover an onside kick, and through a massive humanity, crazy lots of different plays in the final 40 seconds, they had a final heave to the end zone that was knocked away, and the Longhorns came away victorious. Top 25 games going on right now. 6th-ranked Miami's beating up on Central Michigan. That one's 52-3. Halftime in L.A., 20th-ranked Oregon leading 12th-ranked USC 13-10. However, a scary hit has taken Dante Moore out of this game, and we believe he is out for the remainder of it. But again, Oregon leads USC 13-10 at the break, and 22nd-ranked SMU and Missouri State are scoreless late into the first quarter. That is your look at your SEC and Top 25 scoreboard. Let's take a break. When we come back, Rick Schaefer has first-half stats from Fayetteville, but first this from Arkansas Electric Cooperatives.
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7: What was the best statistical half of the season for Arkansas? 268 total yards to just 56 for Tulsa. Razorbacks passed for 196 yards, and Tulsa passed for only 46. The Razorbacks rushed for 72 yards. Remember last week, they only got 17 in the entire game, and Tulsa has rushed for only 10. In fact, Arkansas has 13 first downs. Tulsa has 3. Razorbacks 3 out of 8 on third down conversions. Tulsa 2 out of 7. How about time of possession? 18 minutes and 1 second for the Razorbacks, 11 minutes and 59 seconds for the Hurricane. Hogs have had a couple of sacks. Tulsa has had one. KJ Jackson, his best half ever. 14 out of 20 for 196 yards. No touchdowns, but no interceptions. 14 out of 20, 196 yards. Williams for Tulsa, the number two quarterback, forced into action tonight. He did play last week and was very good. He was 9 out of 12 in the first half for 46 yards, also sacked twice. Settle started at running back for Arkansas, and he's the leading rusher with 10 carries for 37 yards. KJ Jackson has 6 carries for 30, including a 10-yarder for the only touchdown of the game. Russell has 2 carries for 6 yards. Jones for Tulsa, their leading rusher, 3 carries, 11 yards. Williams with the 2 sacks. Those are his only 2 carries, minus 16. And how about Marshall? 6 catches for 136 yards. So we'll let you know that the school record for catches in a game is 13. 3 different players have done that. The school record for yards in a game, 303 by Kobe Hamilton. So Marshall may get in the top 10, but he's a long way from the school record in that department. But he's had a sensational first half. Meanwhile, Singleton is the leading catcher for Tulsa, 4 catches for 25 yards. Hogs lead at 16 to nothing. They'll be kicking off to Tulsa when we start the second half. Chuck and Quinn will be back to tell you about it after this from Tyson Foods.
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0: This copyrighted broadcast is an exclusive presentation of Learfield under the broadcasting rights granted by the University of Arkansas. Reuse of this presentation is prohibited without the express written consent of the University of Arkansas and Learfield. 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
1: We welcome you back inside Donald W. Reynolds Razorback Stadium Saturday night, 16-0 Razorbacks. As we prepare for the third quarter, Arkansas rolled up 268 yards of total offense in the first half, Quinn Drovey. They held Tulsa to 56. It could have been worse than 16-0, and Ryan Silverfield talked about the need to finish drives.
2: Yeah, they did a nice job. I mean, the defense has been really, really good, and I mean, they've been able to hold Tulsa down. I mean, Tulsa comes in running the football at 230 yards a game. They only got 10 yards rushing. They hadn't even really tried to run the football, but Arkansas, when I look at them, they've been very clean. No penalties, no turnovers. They've been very good at what they've done offensively. Chris Marshall is a monster in what he's bringing to the table, and so this is a really good first half. Now you've got to make sure that carries over to the third quarter.
1: Arkansas has done a good job, Quinn, and just managing the offense. K.J. Jackson, 196 passing yards, 72 rushing yards, 268 total, as we mentioned. But the time of possession's been good, over 18 minutes, and they really dominated many facets of this ball game.
2: Yeah, they've done a nice job, and you got to love that. I love the two-minute drill that we had as well, moving the football down the field to get points. But you've got to find a way to get touchdowns. This is what Arkansas has to do to get the separation you want, get touchdowns. But they got to come up with a good defensive stop in the third quarter.
1: Second half kickoff brought to you by Arkansas Children's. Arkansas Children's delivers the highest quality health care to the tiniest Hog fans, the tallest teams, and every child in between. Let's cheer for the Razorbacks and our champions for children's health. Traquan Jones is back deep for Tulsa. Arkansas will kick it away. Braden McAllister will kick this one off to begin the third quarter. Arkansas is going to move from our right to left toward the Broyles Center in quarter number three. Arkansas 1-2 coming into the game tonight in a good spot to even their record at 500. This one's going to be returnable. Jones will field it at the 5 and bring it back. 15-yard line, looks for an opening, spins across the 20. He'll get out to the 21-yard line, and that's where Tulsa will begin first and 10. A 16-yard return as the Golden Hurricane go to work. Their backup quarterback, Dexter Williams, has had to play tonight, second week in a row. He's 9 of 12. The completion percentage is good, but only 46 yards passing. And Tulsa's leading rusher is Traquan Jones with 11 yards.
2: Yeah, that's not going to get it done. That is not going to get it done. And that plays right into Arkansas's hands. I mean, a 9 of 12 is a good completion percent, but it has not been effective in regards to making Arkansas do something differently.
1: The line of scrimmage, the 21-yard line. Damari Austin is the running back. They split twin receivers to the left side, send Singleton in motion. They're going to throw that way. Singleton caught it out of the 24, but he couldn't get away from Joker Johnson. Tried to make Johnson miss, but couldn't do it. They'll give him 2 yards. He actually might have retreated a little bit. They do give him forward progress, so it's second down. In fact, we'll call it a 3-yard game. Football out of the 24-yard line. Just underway in the third quarter. First possession for Tulsa. Football's on the left hash. Twin receivers into the boundary. They move the tight end that way as well. Williams going to throw on a little wheel route to the tight end. Missed him, overthrew him, out of bounds, into the Tulsa sideline. And it's going to be 3rd down and 7.
2: Yeah, he missed him right there. But he also had Singleton running straight down the middle of the field. And so I'm glad he didn't see him as well. That ball was a little bit high. And now Arkansas is doing what they need to do defensively, getting Tulsa into another 3rd down and long.
1: They were 2 for 7 on 3rd downs in the first half. 3rd and 7 here from their own 24-yard line. They'll bring a man in motion across the formation. They bunch 3 together into the open field. McKinney's in at tailback. Williams ready to throw. Got a man open, and he overthrew him, and it was nearly picked off by Shelton Lewis. He had Oren Singleton wide open in front of the Arkansas bench out around the 40-yard line, but instead Tulsa's going to have to punt, and Arkansas should get good field position.
2: Yeah, that was a terrible throw, and that was a terrible catch attempt. I mean, we had an opportunity to come up with a pick right there. That's how you finish games. You got to come up with plays like that. if you want to go ahead and close teams out like this, like Tulsa.
1: So Max Tullin will punt. He'll get the snap at his own 10. Sutton Smith's back deep for Arkansas. It's a good snap. This guy's a good punter. This one he kicks away from Smith, hits at the 40, takes a Tulsa roll inside the 35, and they'll down it at the 32-yard line. So that's where the Razorbacks will have the football first and 10 after a 44-yard punt. K.J. Jackson in the first half, 14 of 20, 196 yards. He's gone all the way at quarterback. We have not seen A.J. Hill tonight. And we saw Hill in the first quarter last week when the Razorbacks played Georgia.
2: KJ's been solid. There's no doubt about it. I mean, from throwing the football, understanding what's taking place from a coverage standpoint, two-minute situations, he's been really, really good. And you still got to find a way to get this run game going on, but he has helped supplement some of the things in a run game.
1: Cam Settles rushed for 37 yards in the first half. They send him in motion and go empty set on the first play. Jackson, short drop, looking to the sideline, complete. Settles out of the backfield, caught it in the flat. He gets out to the 29-yard line. The tackle was made by Dax Collins. In fact, they're going to give him... Actually, he's across the 30. It was the 34-yard line, I'm sorry. They're going to give him that, and it's second down and 9.
2: And Cam Settles, I mean, he juked Collins so many times that he ran right back into him and was only able to get a couple of yards.
1: So it's second down, 90 seconds into the third quarter. Settles is the running back. Jackson gets the snap off play action, fires to the sideline. CeCe had to go down to catch the ball. They'll get 3 yards, minimal gain on the throw to the outside. It's going to be third down and 6.
2: Well, you try to fire that football out to the outside, and you try to go like play action really, really quickly, fake the run to Cam Settles, get the football to the outside, and he just threw the football to the backside, and they couldn't come up with the play.
1: Hogs were 3 for 8 on third downs in the first half. They split Marshall wide right, put CeCe in the slot. Third down and 6. Jackson in the gun gets the snap. Here comes the pressure. Throws short over the middle, in and out of the hands of his intended receiver. That was C.J. Brown on a short cross. Couldn't hang on, and Arkansas has got a punt.
2: Well, those are one of the plays where you're happy that the defender was not looking for the football. I mean, that could have been an interception right there in plus territory. That ball hit the ground. The Tulsa did a nice job of defending C.J. Brown in a good place, and now Arkansas gets the opportunity to punt.
1: Gavin Rush punted twice in the first half, 41.5-yard average. Orrin Singleton's back deep for them. Rush will get the snap just inside his own 25-yard line. Singleton standing back at his own 15. It's a high, wobbly kick, and Singleton's going to have to call for a fair catch and make it at his own 19-yard line. So that's a 43-yard punt with no return. 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
1: .42 to play in the third. Hawks are up 16-0. 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
8: Hey, man, these Hawks came out on fire, even here on the sideline looking at it. They have a different energy, a different pep in their step, and they're ready to be aggressive here in the second half.
1: Tulsa at their own 19-yard line. Their best starting position tonight has been their own 25. And they didn't snap it in Arkansas territory in the first half, and they didn't do it on their first possession here in the third quarter. They're going to hand the ball off to Traquan Jones on first down, try to get to the edge over the left side. They'll get four out to the 23-yard line. Jaquavion Smith was there to make the tackle. It's going to be second down and six with 12:25 to play in the quarter.
2: Well, Tulsa, I mean, this is the first time they really tried to go ahead and run the football. I mean, they don't have many attempts right there, and Arkansas still did a nice job, but Tulsa, that's where they want to be, second and short.
1: Second down and six from their own 23-yard line. Jones stays in at tailback out of the pistol. Williams rolling to his left, looking downfield, finally has to unload. It gets past the line of scrimmage into the Tulsa sideline. He was out of the tackle box, so it won't be intentional grounding. Brian Austin, a transfer from East Tennessee State, in on the Razorback defensive line. He was chasing him down in his third and six.
2: Well, he showed a lot of athletic ability right there. I mean, we hadn't seen him at all, and that time he was able to get to him and force him to get rid of the football and put Tulsa in another third and long.
1: Tulsa's 2-for-9 tonight, 0-for-1 in this half. They need six from their own 23-yard line. They'll empty the backfield for Williams and go five wides. Hawks creeping up on the edge, and Tulsa's going to call a timeout. Trey Lamb sprinted down the sidelines to call a timeout. So Tulsa didn't like the way it looked out there, and they'll stop the clock before they snap it on third and six. 12:02 to play in the third quarter.
2: Yeah, they, I mean, these coaches sprint down the sideline. That's hazardous to their health. I mean, Trey Lamb is one of the younger coaches, one of the youngest in college football. But boy, he was sprinting down that sideline, and clearly he saw something he didn't like.
1: 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So here we go, third and six for the Golden Hurricane. They're at their own 23-yard line, 16-0 Arkansas in the third quarter. Williams to throw, rolling right, has some time. Now he's got to get rid of it. Austin out of the backfield, catches the pass out at the 30-yard line, gets out to the 32. Now there's a flag down across the way.
9: Personal foul, roughing the passer, defense, number zero. That 15-yard penalty will be added to the end of the run, first down.
1: Wow, that turns into a big game. All of a sudden, they gain first down yardage, and they're going to get a personal foul roughing the passer penalty. That is the first penalty against the Razorbacks tonight. Yeah. And it's going to move the ball all the way out to the 47-yard line.
2: Hunter Osborne gave him a little push at the end of that, and sent him to the ground, and that's where the flag came.
1: Damari Austin's back in at tailback. 16-0 Razorbacks. They send Austin in motion out of the backfield. Williams is going to throw. The pressure comes. He had to get rid of it in a hurry. The ball's batted down. Batted down at the line of scrimmage, incomplete. That was Danny Beal, the freshman out of Cross County High School. Got a big paw up there, and it's second down and 10.
2: That's a nice job by Danny Beal right there. I mean, he's fighting to get to the quarterback, and when you can't get to the quarterback, sometimes you got to get your hand up. He got his left paw up, got in the throwing lane, and was able to knock that ball down.
1: 11:32 to play in the third quarter. Second half just underway. They stack twin receivers into the short side. Tulsa does. Austin's in the backfield. Second down and 10. Now Singleton's in motion across the formation. Williams gets the snap. Looks to throw. Has time. Over the middle. Deflected. Pass was deflected by Bogle. Bogle got a hand on it and knocked it away. So it's third down and 10.
2: Yeah, nice job by Ben Bogle just kind of getting to his drop. I mean, and when you talk about being in your drops, you got to get the right depth as a linebacker. He was able to get to his spot and get his hands right in the middle of the throwing lane and come up with a nice play.
1: Tulsa converted on third down a moment ago. Third down and 10 from their own 7-yard line. Trips left. That's into the open side. There's a single man into the boundary. And there's movement all over the place. Tulsa sent a tight end in motion, and all of a sudden the left side of the line jumps.
9: False start. Offense. Number 60. Yeah. 5-yard penalty. Still third down.
1: They get the left guard, Hunter Erb, but Quinn, he was not the only one jumping around. Instead of third and 10, it's third and 15.
2: Yeah, he could have said false start, everybody. I mean, he could have said that, but the left guard was the guy who was actually caught right there. And so that puts Arkansas in another great spot on third down.
1: We called Brian Austin's name a minute ago, transfer out of East Tennessee State. He's in at one of the defensive end spots for Arkansas on third down and 15. Williams gets the snap. Here comes the pressure. Hit as he throws. The pass is to their left side, and it's caught, but shy of the first down. Caught by Singleton at the Arkansas 48-yard line. They get 11 yards, but the quarterback was drilled. That was Jaquavion Smith who came after him. Give Williams credit for standing in there taking the hit. It's fourth down. They're keeping the offense on the field. This is going to be their first snap in Arkansas territory. It's fourth and 4. Williams to throw. Short. Complete. First down. Caught by Donnell G. And he's got the first down at the Arkansas 34-yard line.
2: Yeah, you hate to give that up right there. I mean, this is the first time Tulsa's had success, and they're in Razorback territory.
1: Now they're going to go tempo at the 34. Williams to throw. Got a man open. Complete inside the 20. That's G again. Arkansas will force him out of bounds at the 16-yard line. But that's an 18-yard gain and a first down.
2: Yeah, I mean, that tempo, I mean, we talked about that, and Coach Silverfield talked about they were going to go tempo. This is the first time we've really seen it, and it's been effective against the Hogs.
1: 10:33 to play in the third quarter. Arkansas is up 16-0, but Tulsa's on the march. This is their best possession of the night. Ball's on the left hash, twin receivers to each side. Austin's the running back. They fake a toss sweep. Williams going to keep the football straight through the line of scrimmage. Now busts outside of the 10, lowers his shoulder as he dives for the pylon, and the Arkansas got him out of bounds at the 1. Christian Harrison forced him out of bounds, actually inside the 1. He's about a foot away from the pylon after a 15-yard scamper. First and goal to go for the Golden Hurricane.
2: Hey, anytime you got a quarterback that's mobile, I mean, anytime you run those types of options, speed options, you got an ability to affect the defensive end, and that time he faked the pitch and was able to get north and south.
1: So here we go, first and goal to go. Austin's the tailback. They're going to bring a tight end in motion, goal line formation. Grayson Tempest is on the field. Williams, they're going to direct snap it to Austin, but a timeout was called prior to the snap. Arkansas called a timeout. Tulsa kind of gave the play away as they snapped the football directly to the running back. But instead, they'll stop the clock with 9:42 to play in the third quarter. And it's still first and goal.
2: Well, a lot of times, Chuck, when you call a timeout down here defensively, you believe you have the ability to keep them out of the end zone. And so, I mean, a lot of times you just be like, okay, we're going to fight as much as we possibly can. But that time they call a timeout, they did not like the formation. And so we're going to see what Tulsa comes up with. But it feels like Arkansas believes they can keep Tulsa out of the end zone.
1: 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It's no wonder why the F-150 is the official truck of the Razorbacks. So here we go again, first and goal to go. They're going to operate out of the I formation. Morrison's going to come in at fullback. Austin is the tailback. Williams is under center. Williams may be changing the play. The play clock's under 10. Goal line formation. They hand the ball off to Damari Austin, and he's over the left side into the end zone for a touchdown. Austin with his fourth touchdown of the season. And the Golden Hurricane are on the board.
2: And they're probably going to go for two, Chuck. I mean, to try to make this a one-score
1: game.
2: They
1: will indeed. 81 yards in 10 plays, and now they line up to go for two. They will line up to try to make this a 16-8 ball game. This is a big play right here.
2: Oh, it's huge.
1: Austin's going to be the running back. They run Javon Ross on the field. They're going to split him out to the right side, operate out of the pistol with a single receiver across the way. They bring a man in motion. They're going to throw the football. Williams looks right, throws left, overthrew everybody. The pass is incomplete, and the two-point conversion fails. So Tulsa's on the board, and there's 9:38 to play in the third quarter. 16-6 Arkansas. Now this for Visit Hot Springs.
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1: Tulsa goes 81 yards in 10 plays as we head to the sidelines for a Walmart sideline update with Geno Bell. Geno, Tulsa had three first downs the whole first half. They had five on that drive. Was it tempo? Did they change something?
8: No, it was just tempo, and they came out with a little energy. And, you know, a team like Tulsa, you don't want to give them the opportunity to get back in the game. And that's what the offense was just talking about here on the sideline. KJ was telling these guys, let's go down and put some points on the board, touchdowns, that is.
1: Well, Marlon Hawk will kick it away for Tulsa. Jamari Hawkins is back deep for the Razorbacks. They just tried an onside kick, and it is fielded by Arkansas. Arkansas fielded it at their own 49-yard line. Ryan Silverfield said during the week that it was going to be a situation where they had to be expecting everything. The Razorbacks, Jeremy Evans fell on it. Jeremy Evans fell on it. Part of the good hands team, and Arkansas has got the ball at their own 49-yard line.
2: That's a nice job by Jeremy Evans. I mean, like, he's not really expecting that to come at him like that, but for him to secure that catch, get the football, now you got your Arkansas offense in a good field position standpoint. You got an opportunity to get points on the board.
1: So there's 9:37 to play in the third, and Arkansas has got great field position. Cam Settles is in at tailback. KJ's in the gun. And on first down, he looks to throw off play action, throwing toward the TU sideline to the back shoulder of Jaden Platt, and it's incomplete. Well defended by Tulsa. Second down and 10. Dax Collins, who's a really good linebacker for them, was defending the pass. He's the one that hit KJ so hard a little bit earlier. It's second down and 10. Arkansas up 10. They survive the onside kick attempt. Settles remains in the backfield. Jackson's in the gun. Twin receivers into the boundary. KJ to throw. Plenty of time. Deep. He's got a man, and he overthrew him. He overthrew Jamal.

0: Hawkins. Hawkins was open, but it's going to be third down and 10.
1: All right, well, you know, you get the football right here on the 50. You have an opportunity to come up with a lot of different plays in the free willing zone, but you're at third and 10 right now. You've got to find a way to get this first down and get points on this drive. If not, you're going to kick the football back to them with a lot of time not going off the clock.
0: Third down and 10.

0: complete to Marshall. Down at the 35 of Tulsa. He's inside the 30, inside the 25, all the way down to the 23-yard line. Chris Marshall, 28 yards, and a first down for Arkansas.
1: Yeah, Chris Marshall is a monster. I mean, he is absolutely stepping into that role where you need a wide receiver to help you out. I mean, 7 catches, 136 yards. He's been very good at what he's doing. He's a coverage dictator.
0: 8:53 and counting. Arkansas in TU territory at the 23-yard line. They're going to run it straight ahead with Cam Settles. He'll get down to the 20-yard line, so they pick up 3 on first down. Second down and 7. 8:36 remaining in the third quarter. Hogs up 16-6.
1: Well, I got to give Chris Marshall his credit. I mean, he has 7 catches for 164 yards. I mean, that's 2 games in a row, Chuck. I mean, he absolutely did a great job versus Georgia, and now he's doing it again on a good Saturday against Tulsa.
0: He's got, I think by my math, 19 catches now in the last 2-plus games, this being the third. Second down. Hogs need 7 at the Tulsa 20. Jackson claps his hands, calls for the football, looks left as he wants to throw. He's got Marshall at the 10, inside the 5, touchdown Arkansas. Chris Marshall from 20 yards out, his first touchdown reception of the season, and Arkansas is up 22-6.
1: Well, the only way that happens is you get great pass protection right there from the offensive line. KJ Jackson hits his back foot, steps up, and delivers the football. Chris Marshall catches the football. Now he's got to run through traffic, and he's able to come up with a nice touchdown. That's a great drive by Arkansas. That's the way you respond in a situation like this.
0: The Razorbacks go 51 yards in 5 plays. Max Gilbert's on to attempt the extra point. Let's not forget, that's a 5-play drive, Quinn, and they were sitting on 3rd and 10 at their own 49. So Gilbert's on to try the PAT. It is up, it is good, and the Razorbacks lead it 23-6. So they answer Tulsa's touchdown with a touchdown of their own. 8:06 to play. The Hogs are up by 17. And we're back after this for Farm Bureau of Arkansas.
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0: 8:06 to play in the third quarter. Hogs are up now 23-6 after the 51-yard scoring drive. Let's head down to the field. Gino Bell's there with a Walmart sideline report. Gino, we've got all these new lights. We've got a laser show. We've got a light show going on right now. Tell us what it looks like from down on the field.
11: Man, it's very vivid. It's colorful. It almost like it hypnotized you because I've been following all the lights in the stand. It got me googly-eyed, but this is the best thing.

0: that I've seen in a very long time here in Razorback Stadium.
1: They have put on a nice show. They got new lights here, new laser shows. It's been quite a presentation tonight. The Hogs are doing their part. Up 23-6. Braden McAllister now will kick it away. Traquan Jones is back deep for them. Javon Ross is back there as well. So McAllister will kick it away. The way McAllister's kicked it, unless Arkansas wants Tulsa to return it, he's going to boom it through the end zone. They didn't want him to there, and he kicks it right through on a bounce. And so the Golden Hurricane will start at their own 25-yard line. Quinn, you brought this up a little bit earlier. Tulsa's a team that likes to run the football. They've been very balanced in terms of their offensive production this season. Part of it's Arkansas got the lead. Part of it's that they shut down the ground game. But they've essentially abandoned the running game.
2: Absolutely they have. And it's bad for them. And when you look at what they're trying to do, I mean, they come in averaging 230 yards a game. They got 30 yards rushing.
1: First down at their own 25-yard line. Dexter Williams set to go to work. Traquan Jones is his running back. They're going to look to throw off play action. Williams deep down the left sideline, broken up. Joker Johnson back there defending. They threw off play action, searching for David Wells, but Joker made a nice play, and it's second down.
2: Yeah, that's a nice job by Joker Johnson. I mean, that's a guy that can run stride for stride with a lot of people in a lot of different leagues, especially the SEC. And that time he was right in the right spot, made a nice play, and now he forced a big-time second down.
1: Transfer from Tulane, played the college football playoff. Second down and 10, Singleton in motion. In fact, they're going to fake a handoff to Singleton, and the quarterback's going to keep it on an option. Williams straight ahead. He'll get out to the 29-yard line. That's a 4-yard gain. Brings up third down and 6.
2: Yeah, well, Arkansas has been good. I mean, Tulsa is 3-for-10 on third downs. And, I mean, 30% is not going to get it done when you talk about playing on the road. And Arkansas has been really good getting off the field.
1: This Brian Austin, the transfer from East Tennessee State, is getting a lot of playing time off the edge for the Razorbacks. He's on the field right now. Empty set on third down. Five wides for the Golden Hurricane. Williams to throw off his back foot. Heaves it down the left sideline. Deep, incomplete. Lakai Rowland was over there defending. Donnell G was the intended receiver. It's fourth down, and Tulsa's got a punt.
2: Yeah, and this is not a team that wants to throw the football at a high clip. I mean, they're asking their quarterback to win the football game. And Arkansas, that's the script that you want to see. I mean, Dexter Williams is 14-24. You want him throwing the football that many times. It puts you in a good spot.
1: Max Tullum is about to punt for the seventh time tonight. It's a good snap. The punt's away. Not real deep this time. Sutton Smith calls for a fair catch. Got interfered with. He caught it anyway, but they're going to throw a flag. 37-yard punt. They'll tack a little bit on for that. Interference.
3: Kick catch and interference. Kicking team number 20. That 15-yard penalty will be added from the spot of the foul. First down.
1: That's a big penalty right there. That's going to give Arkansas excellent field position. In fact, they're going to start this drive right where they started the last drive, at their own 49-yard line. They went 51 yards for a score the last time, and Quinn, that short punt and subsequent penalty really hurt Tulsa.
2: And they're going to start the drive in my favorite spot.
1: The freewheeling zone.
2: Let's go, baby. I love it.
1: Quinn, I know it's football season when I hear you talk about the freewheeling zone.
2: That's right.
1: 7:10 to go. We'll see how the Razorbacks play it. Lockwood is the tight end on first down. They're going to run it straight ahead. Braylon Russell, he gets across midfield into Tulsa territory. 2 yards to the 49 of the Golden Hurricane. Second down and eight, with 6:55 to play in the quarter.
2: Well, Arkansas is in a good spot right now, but there's no doubt. You've got to find a way to get Braylon Russell involved. Sutton Smith and Braylon Russell, they have to be involved in this run game at some point in time, and so I would like to see them be able to have a little bit more success as we move through this third quarter and fourth quarter.
1: Second down and eight. Russell stays in. They bring C.J. Brown in motion, but K.J. looks to throw off play action, steps up. The rush is coming, and they've got him. I think they may give him the line of scrimmage. Thomas Davis was coming from behind and tackled K.J. forward. Lost about a half yard. So it's going to be third down and a long eight, nearly nine.
2: Yeah, and Thomas Davis is their best pass rusher. I mean, he's a light guy, but he's very athletic and very quick, and he's able to win with speed right there and get KJ on the ground.
1: 6 minutes to play in the third quarter. Hawks converted from right about this spot on third down on their scoring drive a moment ago. Twin receivers to the open side. Jackson's going to throw down the middle, underthrown, and intercepted. It's intercepted at the 24-yard line by Dedonte Scott. That pass was badly underthrown. Tulsa gets the pick, and with 5:50 to play in the third, they're going to get the football back.
2: Well, you try to split the safety right there, and KJ tried to deliver the football to CeCe, and I don't even think CeCe was looking at it right there, but well, the Tulsa defender came up really quick, came up with that catch, and now it's a turnover.
1: So, with a 23-6 lead, the Razorback defense comes back out on the field. Jackson suffers his first pick of the night. And his third pick of the season. So Tulsa goes to work. Williams is back out there. He's gone all the way, and he's going to keep the football on first down. Quarterback keeper out across the 25. He'll get to the 27-yard line. Antonio Sandal Bascom, transfer to Arkansas from Coffeyville Community College, was there to make the tackle. Second down and seven. Tulsa's going to try to go a little tempo like they did on the scoring drive a moment ago. Williams gets the snap. Pressure coming from the edge. They pick it up. The pass is complete. Out across the 40-yard line to David Wells. Out of bounds right in front of the Tulsa bench. That's 15 yards and a first down.
2: Yeah, and that's a ridiculously long throw right there. I mean, he was able to come up with the play, and the receiver did a nice job of catching the football and getting out of bounds.
1: The line of scrimmage, the TU 42-yard line on first down. They're going to run the football with Damari Austin. Picks his way out to the 45. That'll be it. 3 yards on the play. Sandal Bascom there to make the stop again. Second down and seven. Less than 5 minutes to play in the quarter now. 4:55 to 23-6. Razorback lead. Hogs led it 16-0 at halftime. Austin, the running back. Williams to throw short to his tight end. Caught at midfield. The reception made by Grant McAtee. But it's not going to be enough for a first down. It's going to be third down and two. Tulsa right up on the football. They're going to try to catch Arkansas in the wrong alignment. They snap it. They toss it right side. Austin's got a first down inside the Razorback 45-yard line. They push him out of bounds at the 44. That's a 6-yard gain with 4:19 to play.
2: And that was a funky option pitch by Dexter Williams right there. I mean, he acted like he was going to take to the outside and then go into the inside and pitch it to the outside.
1: They snap it on first down. Williams pumps. Now he's going to try to run with it. Ball comes out. Arkansas falls on it at the 42. Ben Bogle fell on the football at the 42-yard line, and the Razorbacks turn him over.
2: Yeah, and that's a nice job by the Arkansas defense right there. I mean, they're moving the football down the field, and they're moving into plus territory. You got to find a way to come up with a stop right there. You get Dexter Williams trying to run the football, and you get him corralled. He loses the football, and now you got the awareness of Ben Bogle coming up the recovery.
1: When we talked about turnovers in the pregame show, how often they come from a hit on the quarterback.
2: Yeah, absolutely. That's the guy that's going to be carrying the football, and there was a lot of guys that were right there. I mean, a lot of guys around Williams right there, and then Ben Bogle was able to do what he needed to do to come up with the recovery.
1: That's only the second fumble recovery
3: previous
1: for the
3: play,
1: Razorbacks.
3: The ruling on the field was a backward pass recovered by the defense. Tulsa is challenging as to whether the pass was forward or backwards. The previous play is under further review.
2: All right.
1: Well, they're going to take a look.
2: Yeah, that's a fumble. In my opinion, it's going to be a fumble, but we'll get a replay here real soon. But I just don't understand why that would even be. But if you're Tulsa, you're trying to figure out any type of way of coming up with the play to keep this game close. But yeah, that's a fumble.
1: That's a fumble. I mean, if he was doing anything, he was trying to toss it back to Austin.
2: I mean,
1: they're looking to see if.
2: But even if it's a lateral, Chuck, if they're calling it a lateral or whatever, Now, they may be saying, did the ball go forward?
1: Well,
2: if they call it a lateral and the ball went forward, then that's going to be considered more of a forward pass.
1: Well,

0: be a forward pass and a penalty for throwing the ball when you're past the line of scrimmage. The ball came out. It looked initially as though it had been punched out by Sando Bascom, but the quarterback did make an awkward attempt to get rid of the ball.
1: Who's he throwing it?
0: Well, Austin was in the neighborhood. But
1: the ball did go forward.
0: The ball appeared to go forward.
1: I think it's a fumble. I think it's a fumble.
0: I don't care. A fumble,
1: I think
0: too.
1: He was hit, the ball came out, and maybe at the end he tried to get rid of it. But I think the contact that from the Razorback defense allowed that football to pop out. I just don't know that you can say he had control of getting rid of that football and really try to do something deliberate, getting the football backwards to his player.
0: Here's the call.
2: After further review, the ruling on the field is upheld. It'll be 1st and 10, Arkansas.
1: All right, top ball. They didn't say anything about the fumble or the lateral or whatever, but it's not wrong.
0: It's ruled a fumble. If it had been ruled a forward pass, it would have been an incompletion and a penalty. So they rule it a fumble. Arkansas's going to have the football. And Tulsa's charged a timeout. So with 4:04 to play, Arkansas will snap at 1st and 10 at their own 42-yard line. 4:04 to play in the third. And the Hogs up 23-6. Settles is the running back, but on first down, KJ looks to throw. Steps up out of the backfield. Settles with a catch out across midfield, and he's got a first down to the Tulsa 47-yard line. That turned into an 11-yard gain, and Settles got the last 4 or 5 on his own.
1: Oh, nice job by Settles. I mean, this is a guy that has 11 carries for 40 yards, but he also has 5 catches. Now, they're only for 6 yards, but the 5 catches can continue to try to loosen up the defense.
0: Trips left. That's into the open side. Hawkins is on the field. In fact, he threw a pretty good block on that play. Marshall's out there as well. They send Settles in motion, empty the backfield. KJ to throw. Time short, complete to Settles. Down to the 44-yard line. They'll stop him right there. So it's a minimal gain on first down. 3 yards, 2nd and 7 with 3:10 to go. In the third quarter, Arkansas up 23-6. Trying to even their record at 2-2 before they go to Texas A&M next weekend. Settles remains in the ballgame at tailback. The third quarter game clock hits the 2:50 mark. Jackson ready to throw. Pressure coming from the edge, and they got him. There's that Collins guy again. Right there around the midfield stripe, they lose 6 yards.
1: Well, we got to find a way to continue to protect KJ right there. I mean, now you put yourself in a long third down situation.
0: So it's 3rd down and 13. Football's at the midfield stripe with 2:25 to play in the third quarter. KJ Jackson, 20 of 30 tonight for 263 yards, a touchdown, and an interception. 3rd down and long here, though. Steps up, has some time, fires to the sideline, caught at the TU 40. Marshall with a reception, but he's thrown out of bounds shy of the first down marker. It's going to be 4th down and 2 after an 11-yard gain.
1: Yeah, you kind of wish that Marshall would have run that route just a little bit further, right? Well, you can pick up the first down right there. He came back. KJ delivered a football to bring him away from the defensive back, and now you're 4th and short.
0: So Arkansas is going to go for it. The Razorbacks 4 for 8 on 4th downs this year. They send Platt in motion. Jackson gets the snap. Tulsa move. Jackson retreating. Fires to the sideline. Pass incomplete. The Razorback receiver Marshall was just blasted over there, but Tulsa's offside.
2: Defense number 0. That's a 5-yard penalty. Results in a 1st down.
0: Kyran Duhon was offside. That's the 2nd time tonight Arkansas has gained a 1st down by penalty. By offside penalty. So it's 1st down from just inside the 35-yard line with a minute 36 to play in the third quarter.
1: Well, you love the fact Tulsa's got 8 penalties for 59 yards, and that's really helped the Razorbacks. Actually, 9 for 64.
0: Smith has checked in at tailback. Sutton's back in. Jackson fakes to him over the middle. Got a man open. He threw it behind him. He had Faupel. Tyson Williams got a hand on it perhaps as well. And it'll bring up 2nd down and 10 from the Tulsa 34.
1: Well, that's the one thing you want to see from this offense as it progresses. You want to be able to see the RPO game right there. I mean, you're not running the football at a high clip, but you want to still be able to take advantage of those linebackers trying to stop the run.
0: Second down and 10. Smith stays in at tailback. Trips left. Jackson's going to throw, looking right, deep down the sideline, throws to the pylon, and he overthrows his intended receiver. That was Antonio Jordan. Jordan had a step, but that was well out of reach. So it's third down and 10 for the Razorbacks.
1: Yeah, and it kind of looked like Antonio Jordan was going to run another comeback route, and KJ saw it, and he was able to kind of do like a little double move look right there, and he had him. He had an opportunity right there to come up with a big play.
0: Hogs 1-for-4 on third downs in the second half. Third and 10 from the Tulsa 35. Arkansas leading 23-6. Trying to put this one away. There's still work to do, though. Jackson gets the low snap. KJ up with a football, fires short, underneath. Plath the completion. He's got the first down to the 24-yard line. When Platt caught the ball, he still needed a couple of yards, but he got those two and another one as well, and it's first down inside the Tulsa 25-yard line.
1: Well, as a quarterback, I mean, when you can drop back and find a tight end right in the middle of the field, give the big body guy an opportunity to get a first down, that's a good play.
0: First down at the 23. Jackson gets the snap, hands it to Sutton Smith. Inside handoff. Smith's got some room inside the 20. They're going to push the pile all the way down to the 16-yard line. That's a 7-yard gain with less than a minute to play in the third.
1: Yeah, and that may be the toughest run we've seen from Sutton Smith so far this season. We knew that Sutton Smith is an athletic guy. He gave us the business last year on a long touchdown run that helped Memphis beat us. But we thought he was going to be able to help us out in a big way. He hadn't been able to do that so far, but that's a nice run right there.
0: Two tight ends. Adcox checked in with Platt. They'll operate out of the pistol with Braylon Russell as the tailback on second down. Russell gets the call over right tackle. He's got the first down as he lowers his shoulder and gets to the 12. 4 yards, first down. And Arkansas has got it first and goal to go. Less than 10 seconds to play in the third quarter. So the first and goal snap will come at the start of quarter number 4. 15 minutes to play. The Hogs are up 23-6. 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
0: First and goal from the 12. We are set for the start of the fourth quarter. Arkansas leading at 23-6. And it's going to be first and goal to go from the 12-yard line. The Razorbacks, Quinn Grovey, 367 total offensive yards tonight.
1: Yeah, very solid in the passing game. Got to give K.J. Jackson a lot of credit. 22 of 34 for 285 yards. He's completing 65% of his passes, but he's finding his guy, Chris Marshall. 9 catches, 195 yards. I mean, that is a big-time difference maker when you talk about trying to get productivity from your offense.
0: So here we go. Final 15 minutes of the football game. Arkansas trying to put this one away. First and 10 at the 12 of Tulsa. Adcock's in the game at tight end. Smith is the running back. Jackson fakes it, keeps it right side. KJ inside the 10. He'll get down to the 6-yard line. 6 yards from Jackson on first down. Well, they'll put the football down at the 6-yard line.
1: I love the quarterback run. There's no doubt about it. And I'm a guy who loves to run the football at the quarterback position, but you've got to protect yourself right there. KJ's got to be a little bit more comfortable in protecting himself. I don't like the hits that he's taking when he runs it.
0: They can get a first down without scoring. They've got to get to the 2-yard line. Russell is in it, tailback from the pistol. KJ fakes to Braylon, going to roll right, and this time they're going to hit him behind the line of scrimmage. Jackson carried out the fake, but Hudson Ball blew it up, and they lose 6 yards on the play.
1: Yeah, and KJ tried to do the right thing right there. They say be calm, be cool, and stay in that fake right there. And he spun out of that fake, and there was a couple of guys waiting on him, and they busted him up.
0: So now it's third and 10. Third and 10 from the 12. Trips left. That's into the open side. Settles is the running back. They do not have a receiver into the boundary. Platt's in at tight end. Jackson to throw, and he's hit from behind. They'll dump him back at the 21-yard line. KJ Jackson sacked on third down. Kyron Duhon. We talked about him in the pregame. He came in with a couple of sacks. Just got his third one there. Arkansas is going to have to kick a field goal. Not able to finish this drive. And they will kick what will be a 38-yard field goal attempt from the right hash.
13: That's still worked out on.
0: Gilbert's kick 3 tonight. Gavin Rush is the holder. This to make it a 26-6 ball game with 13 minutes and a little change remaining in this one. Gilbert's ready. It's a good snap. The hold is down and the kick is good. Gilbert's had a good night. And Arkansas is up by 20. 26-6. 12:59 to play in the football game. 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
21: The Razorbacks go 38 yards,
0: 13 plays, 38 yards. 6:05, the time of possession on that drive. It results in a field goal, but it gives Arkansas a 20-point lead. Javon Ross is back deep to receive the kick for Tulsa. Braden McAllister set to kick it away for the Razorbacks. It's the first time these two teams have met since 2018. The Razorbacks playing TU as part of a two-for-one deal. The Hogs will go over to Tulsa and play once, and then Tulsa will come back here. McAllister approaches the football, just booms this one into and out of the end zone. Our game recap brought to you by Farm Bureau of Arkansas. When life happens, make sure you're counting on Farm Bureau, because they're there when it matters most. Farm Bureau, protecting the road home. K.J. Jackson's had a good night, 22-34, 285 yards, a touchdown, one pick. Chris Marshall, though, 9 catches, 195 yards. The Razorback defense has been good. They've held Tulsa to 168 yards. And Arkansas leads it by 20 with 12:59 to go. Tulsa goes to work from their own 25-yard line. Dexter Williams is the quarterback. They're going to toss it to Traquan Jones, left side, trying to get to the edge. Not much there. He'll get out to the 27, maybe the 28-yard line. Give him 3, second down and 7. Phoenix Jackson was there to make the tackle for Arkansas.
1: Yeah, and I love to be able to see a lot of these linebackers getting some activity right there. Phoenix Jackson getting into the game, showed a lot of nice pursuit right there, and then was very aggressive at the point of attack.
0: He and Bogle are the linebackers right now. Austin's in at one of the defensive end spots. Williams is going to throw. They fake an end around. They run a wheel to the tight end. He's wide open at the 45. They took the ball from him. Shelton Lewis took the ball away from him at midfield, and Arkansas is going to have it. Shelton Lewis just took it from their tight end, and Arkansas comes up with a football.
1: Well, if you don't want to protect.
0: Now they ran the ball to the end zone, and they're going to call him for an excessive celebration penalty. They're going to call Arkansas for a penalty.
2: The run on the field is a fumble by the offense, recovered by the defense. Unsportsmanlike conduct. Number 35 deep for the defense, removing his helmet. That 15-yard penalty will be enforced from the dead ball spot. First down.
0: Well, that's too bad about the penalty, but that was a heck of a play by Shelton Lewis.
1: Well, that's what you want to be able to see from your defense. I mean, being able to find ways to take the football away and give it back to your offense. That time he just went in and just grabbed
0: it. He just took it away from him.
1: Yeah, absolutely. And so nice job right there to be able to get that football out, especially when you're trying to tackle a big guy like that. Sometimes people say that's an arm tackle, but he was able to get his hands on the football and turn it over back to the Razorbacks.
0: The penalty moves the ball back to the Arkansas 34. If not for that penalty, this would be their third straight drive to start at their own 49. Instead, the penalty moves them back to the 34. Sutton Smith's in at tailback. As the Hogs go to work with 12:16 to play, they hand it to Smith over the left side. He's got room out across the 40 to the 42-yard line. Sutton Smith, in fact, they're going to give him the 43, so we'll call it a 9-yard gain, and it's second down and 1. The clock rolls, less than 12 minutes to play now.
1: Well, you look at Arkansas's run game, that's what you want to be able to see. Hand the football off cleanly, be able to get to the second level as a running back, and that's a nice play by Sutton Smith.
0: Trips left, They've got a single man over to the right side. Smith stays in at tailback. He's pretty fresh right now. Gets the call straight ahead across midfield. He's got the first down. Oh, check that. Across the 45, I should say, he's got the first down. And Arkansas will have it first and 10.
1: Yeah, well, you're right. He should be fresh. He's only got 5 carries.
0: Yeah.
1: We need more carries. We need to see double-digit carries from Sutton Smith and Braylon Russell. Cam Settles has carried it low for this Arkansas offense, and so he's been a selling force. But also, Chuck, KJ's limping a little bit. I don't like that.
0: He might have taken a hit somewhere along the way. First down just outside their own 45. Jackson. Hands it off, or fakes the handoff, keeps it on an option left, lowers his head and gets 2 yards out to the 47-yard line. The clock is rolling with 10:55 to play in the game. The Hogs are up 26-6. They're looking at second down and 9 from their own 47-yard line.
1: Well, one thing I do know is, as a former quarterback, I mean, there may be times where you may be hurt, but there may also be times when they call your number and you're not as hurt, and you want to pull that football, and KJ did that.
0: They're going to send Smith in motion left side and empty the backfield. Sutton sets up in the slot. Jackson's going to throw. Pressure coming. Hit as he throws. Fires to CeCe over the middle. Caught by Ishmael. Tackled right away at the Tulsa 47-yard line. So that's a 6-yard gain. Not enough for the first down. It'll be 3rd and 3.
1: Yeah, and that's a gap pressure again right there. KJ stands right in there, delivers the football. I love the fact what Tim Kranzi is doing. He's giving KJ an option right above the center. An easy line of sight throw that's been working out for him.
0: Jackson, 23 of 35 for 291 yards. I formation. Adcock sets up at fullback with Braylon Russell as the tailback. 3rd and short. Russell gets the call. First down and more inside the 40. Braylon to the 37-yard line. Russell for 10, and they move the chains.
1: Yeah, and this, I mean, they're giving Tulsa's defense the business right now. I mean, you can line up in that formation, and when you put a fullback in the game, I mean, that gives you an opportunity to have that lead blocker, and then you've got a guy that's almost 260 pounds running right behind him. Oh, man, that's tough to deal with. And so this is an opportunity for Arkansas to continue to find ways to salt this game away and get into your four-minute offense.
0: They'll utilize the clock a little bit, too, now. The play clock under 10, 9:15 to go. First down at the 37. Russell stays in the game. They hand him the ball. He's got a little bit of room inside the 35. Braylon's going to get down to the 33-yard line. 4-yard gain. You know, right now, Quinn, they don't have to throw, which means Cam Settles is a very good pass protector. That's part of the reason he's playing a lot right now. Running situations now, so we're seeing more of Russell and Smith.
1: Yeah, and I think this is really the four-minute offense. The four-minute offense is used to close out a game, but now you're running it with 8 minutes left because you have the ability to run the football.
0: 8:35 to go, second down. They hand it off to Braylon again. Hit at the line of scrimmage, falls forward, keeps the legs moving, gets down to the 31-yard line. 2 yards on the play, and it'll be 3rd down and a long 3, nearly 4, as the clock rolls with 8:19 to play.
1: Well, I mean, this is one of those opportunities now where you're talking about 3rd down, and you want to convert this 3rd down. Arkansas has been they've been efficient. I mean, 6 of 15, not as efficient as you want to be, but you want to get this 3rd down conversion right here to keep the football and eat more time.
0: 3 for 7 this half. 3rd down and 4. Russell stays in. Jackson's going to throw. Pressure coming. Russell in the flat. Catches the pass. Got the first down. Stiff arms a man. Leaps over a defender at the 15, but stumbles. And they down him at the 13-yard line. 18 yards. Russell stiff-armed one man. Leaped over another one. And Arkansas has got it 1st and 10.
1: Well, again, I love the fact that KJ is thinking about the check down right there. When they bring a blitz like that and try to get to you, you check it down. Braylon Russell does a nice job of catching the football, and then he just gives him the old Derrick Henry stiff arm, and then he showed that he may be a hurdler like Saquon Barkley, and that time he tried to get to the box. He tried to get there, but got tackled.
0: 1st down at the 13-yard line. Braylon stays in. Ball's on the left hash. 2 tight ends. Off the zone read, they hand it to Russell straight ahead. Braylon gets down to the 11-yard line. The clock hits the 7-minute mark in the 4th quarter. Hogs are up 26-6.
1: The big thing for me, Chuck, is being able to see Braylon Russell Sutton Smith have some success. Cam Settles has come in and done a nice job, but being able to see those two guys have some success, that's going to help you as you move forward, because those are two guys you really expected to depend on this season.
0: Second down, nearly nine, with 6.5 to play. Football just outside the TU 11-yard line. Russell, the tailback. Russell takes the handoff. They hit him right away. Maybe a half yard falling forward. That's going to be it. Dalen Howard was there to spin him around for Tulsa. And it's going to be third down and 8 as Cam Settles comes in and Russell checks out.
1: Well, I mean, you know, look, I mean, Tulsa's, they're going to overcommit now to the run game right there. And Arkansas's offensive line has got to make sure they're communicating at a high level to make sure they get that push and try to get guys to the second level, give them a clean run lane.
0: Third down and 8 from the 11-yard line. Settles, shifts to the right of his quarterback, K.J. Jackson. It's a passing down, but Jackson's going to tuck and run inside the 5. Dives for the goal line. Touchdown, Arkansas. K.J. Jackson scrambles in from 11 yards out, and the Razorbacks have put it away.
1: That's a nice shot by K.J. right there. I mean, he immediately saw what the defense was trying to do to him. He hit his back foot. He didn't wait for a receiver to come open. He pulled the football down and just went north and south and was able to get to the end zone.
0: Now they're going to go for two. They'll go for two with 5:44 to play. The Hawks took over 6.5 minutes. You know, if they make the two-point conversion, they will have put 11 points on the board in their last two drives, and they've taken over 12 minutes to do it. 66 yards, 11 plays. They'll line up and go for two. Sutton Smith checks in at tailback. And they split twin receivers into the open side. Now they bring a man in motion. That's Monte Harrison. Low snap. Jackson shovel pass. Smith caught it, and he gets into the end zone for the two-point conversion. A nice shovel pass results in a successful two-point try, and the Razorbacks have broken this one open. 5:44 to play in the game. It's 34-6. And this is the Razorback Sports Network from Learfield.
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0: 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Four to play in the football game. Hawks have put this one away, leading at 34-6. K.J. Jackson has now thrown for a career-high 309 yards. He becomes the 63rd Arkansas quarterback to throw for 300 yards or more in a game. And Chris Marshall's 195 receiving yards, 195 receiving yards on 9 catches, That is the seventh highest total in a game by a Razorback. So some big numbers tonight. As Braden McAllister prepares to kick it away to Traquan Jones. The transfer from West Georgia approaches the football and booms it through the end zone. Before the season began, the plan was to have McAllister be the kickoff man and Gilbert handle all the placements. Gilbert has handled the majority of the kickoffs in addition to the placements. Up until tonight, we've seen a little bit more of McAllister. Let's head down to the sidelines. Well, let's head to a break. We got to do that with 5:44 to play in the football game. It's 34-6. Arkansas over Tulsa. 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
0: .44 to play. Hogs are up 34-6. Let's head down to the sidelines now and check in with Gino Bell for a Walmart sideline report. Gino!
26: Man, it's very exciting to see the Hogs up. I'm even more so excited for these fans. I mean, when we were in here bobbing and weaving a minute ago, and it's a party, it's a party. It's a great feeling, and I tell you, these lights made it feel like a disco out here on the field. 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Love to win for the Hogs.
0: 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So Tulsa goes to work, first and 10. Dexter Williams rolling to his right, going to throw, complete out at the 39-yard line. Nice throw and catch with 5.5 minutes to play. Javon Ross caught it. Joker Johnson with the stop. And it's first down at the Tulsa 39-yard line. Williams going to run it this time. Damari Austin left side on a delay. He's out across the 40. They push the pile out to the 44-yard line. So that's a 5-yard gain. As the clock hits the 5:10 mark.
1: Well, I think you got to go hats off to Tim Cramsey as well as Ron Roberts. I mean, both coordinators have done a nice job in regards to making sure they're taking care of Tulsa.
0: Second down for the Golden Hurricane. They bring a man in motion off a fake. They're looking to throw. Williams is in trouble. The pressure comes. He dumps it into the flat. Caught by Ross. He's across the 45-yard line. Blasted out of bounds at the 48. So it turns into a 4-yard gain. And they're shy of the first down by about a yard. They're shy of the first down by about a yard, so it's going to be third and one with the clock rolling and 4:30 to play. Tulsa, you know they'd like another score before the night is over. Austin's the tailback. They bring the tight end in motion. They fake a handoff, fire it short. Pass caught just inside the 40-yard line by Donnell G. Hogs tackle him right away at the 37. But it's a 15-yard gain and a first down with 4:05 to go.
1: Yeah, he paid for that one. I mean, yeah, he caught that drilled. Football.
8: Yeah, absolutely.
0: Less than 4 minutes to play. First down. They're going to run it here with Austin. Straight ahead, he'll get inside the 35, down to the 32-yard line. That's a 5-yard gain. Clock keeps rolling. Jeremy Evans made the tackle for Arkansas. Razorbacks going to change their personnel. Tulsa changed their personnel, so they've got to wait and let Arkansas do the same. They'll bring in a couple of defensive linemen.
1: We played a lot of guys.
0: Yeah, we have. 3:27 and counting. On second down and 5, Williams gets the snap off play action. Steps back, wants to throw deep down the middle of the field. He's got a man open, but he led him too much. Incomplete. Pass was intended for Donnell G, and over there defending was Shelton Lewis. Stops the clock with 3:16 to play and brings up third down and 5.
1: Well, Shelton Lewis was running with him right there. I mean, he had an opportunity, but I tell you what, had he led that football across the field a little bit more, that would have put him in a much tougher spot. But it's the fact that you had defensive pressure that forced that ball to go be thrown awry.
0: Trajan Odom is on the Arkansas defensive line. He's California kid who went to Ohio State and then transferred to Arkansas. On third down, they're going to run the ball with Traquan Jones, and he's going to get near the first down marker just inside the 28. I think he's going to be about a half yard shy. So as the game clock hits the 3-minute mark, it's fourth down and for Tulsa.
1: Well, this is one of those things where if you're Ron Roberts, this defense has been really good, and this is where you say, well, look, we need to come up with a stop. Sometimes we got to come up with a stop, and we'll see what happens.
0: Tulsa gets right to the line of scrimmage, trying to catch Arkansas, switching linemen out. Fourth down from the gun. Good they job. Throw the ball, and it's batted down at the line of scrimmage. It's batted down at the line of scrimmage by Miguel Mitchell. He was coming in from his safety spot, knocked the pass away, and with 2:41, the Razorbacks turn them over, and they'll have the football again.
1: Yeah, that's a nice job right there. I mean, you're coming up with a lot of guys at the line of scrimmage, and you got your safety that should be all the way back there. He comes up with a nice stop and gets in the passing lane.
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0: So it's 2:41 to go now, and the Razorbacks can just run it out, leading 34-6. Jasper Parker's checked in at running back, and A.J. Hill is going to take over at quarterback. For the final 2:41, Donovan Falpel's on the field. He's in motion, but they're going to run it straight ahead with Parker. Parker's out across the 30, and Jasper will get out nearly to the 34-yard line. That's a 6-yard gain.
10: Jasper Parker on the carry.
0: Second and 4 with 2:25 to play.
1: Well, look, a 6-yard gain is really, really big for this Arkansas offense. I don't care at what point in time it comes. You got to find a way to continue to find a way to get a run game going, and to be able to see the offensive line get pushed and give Jasper Parker an opportunity, that's big.
0: That'll be the last play before the 2-minute timeout. 2 minutes left in Fayetteville. Hogs are up 34-6. 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
0: Is lit up in red as we prepare for the final 2 minutes of the ball game. Much has been made about all these new lights and lasers that were purchased in the offseason. It's our first chance to see them. They're pretty impressive. They're more impressive in part because Arkansas is up 34-6, but even minus that, this is really a step up. And I think the first time you see it, you'll agree with that.
1: Yeah, they've done a nice job. I mean, in regards to getting these lights in, and I mean, it's a different experience. It's a fun experience for the fans, and when you win it, it makes it a whole lot better.
0: Well, now they bring the stadium lights back up, and Arkansas prepares to snap the football. Second down, they're at their own 34-yard line. 2 minutes to play in the game. Tulsa's got one timeout left. They might take it. We'll see. Jasper Parker's back in, a tailback for Arkansas. A.J. Hill has taken over at quarterback. On second down, they bring a man in motion. They hand the ball to Parker, right side. He's got room, spins across the 40, spins across the 45, out to the 46-yard line. 12 tough yards for Jasper Parker, and it's a first down with a minute 48 to play.
1: Well, I love the way Jasper Parker runs the football. I mean, he has a low center of gravity. He's very explosive when he gets the football, and that time that was a nice run. Good job by that offensive line creating an opportunity for him to get big yardage.
0: Cash Courtney's taking over at center, sophomore out of Carthage, Texas. Cash is a big kid, 6'4", 301. Parker, with that carry a moment ago, 6'2", 209. He's out of Gretna, Louisiana, went to Michigan, then transferred to Arkansas. He's going to get the ball again, hit right at the line of scrimmage, tries to keep the play alive, but won't be able to do so. No gain on the play. It'll be second down and 10. Arkansas is going to have to snap it one more time. Tulsa does not appear inclined to call a timeout. So Arkansas will snap it once more, and that'll be that. Arkansas will be 2-2, preparing to go to College Station next weekend and take on Texas A&M. Texas A&M took one on the chin tonight at home to LSU. So they're reeling a little bit. And they'll try to get well against the Razorbacks next Saturday night. 35 seconds to play. Hill takes the snap, takes a knee, and this one's in the books. It's been a fun night in Fayetteville. The Razorbacks roll up 443 yards of total offense, and they have beaten Tulsa 34-6. Ryan Silverfield and Trey Lamb meet at midfield. Silverfield knocked off Lamb and Tulsa a year ago when he was the head coach of Memphis. But tonight he's a Razorback, and Arkansas is even their record at 2-2. The Sonic post-game show is next. That comes your way after this from the Electric Cooperatives of Arkansas.
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1: 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Hogs get the win, 34-6. They move to 2-2 on the season. And my, what a day. What a cathartic feeling it is, winning under the new lights. Got a new feeling there in Fayetteville after this one, and that's good. Ahead of now your final eight games being in the conference. 34-6, Hogs get the win. They get 441 yards of total offense, 200 more than Tulsa was able to put up in this game. Only two penalties for 30 yards. You know, Coach Silverfield's going to be liking that. We're going to be hearing from him and a player as well later on. The Sonic Postgame Show continues. We'll send you back out to Fayetteville after this from Farm Bureau Health.
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1: Hi, everybody. 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It's Razorback football now, but we're here Monday morning on 100.5 The Eagle Rocks.

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1: 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Back into the win column for the Razorbacks. They improved to 2-2, taking down the Tulsa Golden Hurricane by 34-6. Final score in this game. The Hogs, they scored the first 16 points of the ball game, including 10 in the first quarter. Star today is Chris Marshall. We'll be talking with Chris later on here on the Sonic Postgame Show. 9 receptions for 195 yards. That's 7th most in a single game at the University of Arkansas. And the most since Traylon Burks hauled in 206 yards of receiving in the Missouri game at the end of the 2020 season. That's right. It has been nearly 6 full years since a Razorback has caught more than 195 yards of receiving. That included Marshall's first touchdown of the year. That was one of 3 touchdowns the Razorback scored in today's win. KJ Jackson ran in the other two. Jackson had an outstanding game today. He finished 24 of 36 for 309 yards, 1 touchdown. There was 1 interception. Hogs, however, created a couple of turnovers defensively and won the turnover battle today. Jackson also ran 13 times for 29 yards and 2 scores. Hogs had good kicking as well from kicker Max Gilbert. He nailed all 4 of his field goal attempts, one from 23, another from 29, 35-yarder, and then a 38-yarder, which would cap off his scoring. KJ's second touchdown of the game capped off all the scoring at 34-6. Recapping the points quickly, Max Gilbert kicked the 23-yarder on Arkansas's second drive. KJ went 4-for-4 for 50 yards on that drive, which took 12 plays and 70 yards. Just about 4 minutes later, one huge catch by Chris Marshall got the Razorbacks into scoring position.
2: Settles is the running back. Jackson gets the snap. KJ steps up, going deep down the near sideline. Marshall's there. He caught the football inside the 20. Marshall with the catch. They bring him down inside the 15, and they'll spot it at the 14-yard line. 42 yards up top to the transfer from Boise State.
1: 2 plays later, Jackson ran it in from 10 yards out. It was 10-0 Arkansas going into the second quarter. Marshall also had a 50-yard completion midway through the second quarter. That helped Max Gilbert get to field goal range. He kicked the 35-yarder and make it 13-0. Gilbert also had a 29-yarder at the very end of the first half to make it 16-0. Hogs outgained Tulsa 268-56 in the first half. Second half, Tulsa got their only touchdown. It was Damari Alston with 9:38 left in the third quarter. 1-yard touchdown run. Hogs did stop the 2-point conversion, and then Arkansas would go on to score the remaining 18 points of the ball game. Marshall from 20 yards out, a catch on a good throw by KJ Jackson. Marshall, in fact, had 2 catches for 48 yards in this drive, and that made it 23-6. Ben Bogo recovered a fumble at the end of the third quarter. Gilbert turned that into a 38-yard field goal for a 26-6 lead, and then about 7 minutes later, it was Jackson from 11 yards out running it in for his second touchdown of the game. He would also

0: throw a shovel pass to Sutton Smith on the two-point conversion, and that capped off the scoring. Just looking at some of the final numbers in the game today, the Hogs outgained Tulsa 441-241. They held the Golden Hurricane to 65 yards rushing. This was a Golden Hurricane team that had run for 220 yards a game the first three, but they averaged just 2.8 yards per rush today. Hogs only committed two penalties, nine penalties by Tulsa. Arkansas was 8 of 17 on third downs. They held the ball today for 37 and a half minutes. Tulsa was 5 for 14 on third downs, and they held the ball for only 22 and a half minutes. Hogs win it 34-6 over the Tulsa Golden Hurricane today. That's 20 straight wins in the all-time series with Arkansas and Tulsa, and that series does resume next year in T-Town. Sonic postgame show continues in a moment. First this from Tyson Foods.
1: The Sonic postgame show will return after this timeout. 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
0: Except for friends and family, for the Razorback players, there's a smattering of Tulsa friends and families waiting over on the south side of the end zone. What a night. It was a great day to be a Razorback fan, even if you were in the stands and got a little bit wet. At least the second half, you were able to remain dry. The new light show, the lasers, the smoke, the pyrotechnics, they were a lot of fun. But watching Arkansas take Tulsa down 34-6 was just a little bit more fun. Hopefully there'll be more night football at Razorback Stadium this year. There are four home games remaining in the 2026 season. Three of those games have the flex designation that will start anywhere from 2:30 to 7 o'clock at night, so there's still a very good chance that there could be more night football here at Razorback Stadium this year. Still have some of the red lights glowing on the field right now, and the scoreboard still shows the score. We've got Mississippi State up 31-24 on Mizzou. Of course, Arkansas will play Mizzou at the end of October. Next

0: week and going to get an A&M team that is licking their wounds after getting absolutely demolished at home by LSU. 34-6, Razorbacks pick up the victory over Tulsa today. Really good defensive performance overall by Arkansas. Tulsa really never got their offense moving very much. The Hogs linebacking core outstanding. Joquavion Smith, 8 tackles, 4 solo tackles. You had Ben Bogle record 1 of 2 sacks for the Razorbacks, also a pass breakup, and he recovered a fumble that was forced by Antonio Sandell Bascom. Sandell Bascom playing a lot in the second half, got a hand on a run by Tulsa quarterback Dexter Williams. The second knocked the ball loose, and then Bogle was able to jump on it, recover it for 1 of the 2 turnovers that Arkansas's defense created. Marshall, of course, the star, but he wasn't the only star. Today, Hogs got Cam Settles. He ran 11 times for 40 yards, also had 6 receptions for 20 yards. He carried the ball more than any other running back. Braylon Russell carried 9 times for 30 yards. KJ Jackson ran 13 for 29. Sutton Smith, 5 attempts for 19 yards. And Jasper Parker ran 3 times for 18 yards. If you were expecting to see 2 Razorback quarterbacks out there today, that did not occur. It was just KJ Jackson who was out there for every single offensive snap, and again his numbers 24 out of 36, 309 yards, 1 touchdown, 1 interception, and he did look like he had a full grasp of the Arkansas offense here in the 4th game of the season. Hogs win it by a 34-6 final score, and there's a lot more coming up here on the Sonic Postgame Show. We'll be talking with head coach Ryan Silverfield momentarily, also expecting to speak with our player of the game, that's Chris Marshall. We'll have thoughts from Gino Bell, and Rick Schaefer's got the postgame stats, and then get back into the studio where Zach DeBozar takes you through all the SEC and top 25 scores. We're gonna keep it here for a moment. It sounds like Coach Silverfield is on his way to our little in locker room postgame studio, if you want to call it that. Should be an exciting conversation with Coach Silverfield. It's Arkansas's first FBS win of the year. They improved to 2-2 in a game that really never, ever felt in doubt, especially with Arkansas shutting out Tulsa 10-0 in the first half and a 16-0 going into halftime. And after Tulsa scored early in the third quarter, they were never able really to threaten again after that, especially after Arkansas stopped the 2-point conversion. Tulsa never got much offensive momentum. And you're going to be facing an A&M team next week that offensively hasn't had much going the next 2 weeks either. So Arkansas defense has absolutely looked like an improvement from last year. And that's something that we'll expect to speak with Coach Silverfield about as well when we have a chance to talk to him here on the Sonic Postgame Show. And we do hear the sounds like Coach Silverfield is ready to talk with the voice of the Razorbacks, Chuck Barrett. Our interview with Coach Silverfield is presented by Oaklawn and Hot Springs. 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It's located in Arkansas's number one vacation destination, Hot Springs, Arkansas.
1: Well, Coach, first, congratulations. I know it's a happy locker room, and let's just get your thoughts on how it all unfolded tonight.
2: Yeah, I think it was a good, complete team win. Let's start with the defense. Obviously, anytime you can hold an opponent to 6 points, very proud of that. I thought they came and played hard. They did some good things, you know, relatively penalty-free. We had the roughing the passer and then the celebration penalty, but I thought we played clean from that standpoint. Offensively, you know, showed the ability to get the explosive pass play going. Still, you got to be better in the run game ultimately, and then finish in the red zone, right? We get those cleaned up, it'd be a really, really explosive night. But all in all, good team win. Obviously, the surprise onside, good recovery by JJ. Just proud of the overall team effort. We got to learn to build on this and keep growing.
1: Well, you know, you talk about the recovery of the onside kick, and that was one of those plays that you talked about during the week and warned everybody that was coming. It just seemed like the concentration level tonight, offense, defense, start to finish, was at a little bit higher level.
2: I think so, right? We talk about it all the time. It's the ability for 18 to 23-year-olds to focus for 60 minutes, obviously over a four-hour period of time, and be ready for it. We'd practice that surprise onside kick, and the young man did a great job of going and attacking it, because sometimes those can be game-changing plays. So just proud. And I told them even today at the hotel before we left over here, I said, it's time our preparation shows up, right? Let's quit talking about it. Let's quit doing those things. It's time. Obviously, you go and force two takeaways. Obviously,

0: tremendous week out. Continue to talk about owning the football and find ways to get the run game going.
1: KJ had a great night, but he also had time to throw. It appeared as though, boy, when he was able to plant that back foot, you could just see the confidence in the way he was carrying himself out there.
0: Yeah, absolutely. And I think sometimes, you know, even if it wasn't a perfect night for him, he'll always say, hey, I wish I had that interception back. But, you know, the winning football games gives quarterbacks confidence, gives the whole team confidence. But, yeah, KJ did some really nice stuff out there tonight.
1: You mentioned the defense. You forced a couple of turnovers hitting the quarterback. It seems like when turnovers occur, the common theme is hitting the quarterback. Talk a little bit about that tonight from your defensive side.
0: We certainly have to be effective doing so. I think that's important. You know, we were able to get on the edge early, and then they started using chip protection. You know, you talk about Antonio Sandell Bascom, a name we haven't talked about much, forcing the turnover there, and a great recovery by Ben Bogle. And then you look around and you find Shelton Lewis, right? He shouldn't have given up the catch, but, man, I'm glad he attacked that ball and ripped it out and found a way to force the recovery.
1: I got to ask you about Chris Marshall, Coach. I mean, he's just he's playing at a high level right now.
0: 9 catches, 195 yards. The third down call should have just been third to Chris Marshall. I think that's it's going in the playbook, if not already.
1: You know, you played a physical brand of football tonight. That's going to be required moving forward, starting next week. Talk a little bit about that, the play in the trenches.
0: Yeah, listen, I thought the O-line, D-line did some decent stuff. I was pleased with the defense, all in all, right? Like any time you can keep the opponent from crossing the 50 until that scoring drive, that's a heck of a job, and it's got to start up front. Offensive line got to continue to find ways to dig in. Like we talked about, some good pass protection, some bad, some good ability to run the football, but it's always going to start up front, especially as we get into more conference play.
1: Well, Coach, congratulations. Heck of a show tonight.
0: Hey,
1: thank you.
0: I want to make sure I thank that the fans were absolutely amazing. Those students were there. They were loud and proud. The fans were great. I try not to look up in the crowd too often, but, man, I heard the laser show was great and the lights.
1: It was
0: what a wonderful evening, and huge credit to the fans for showing up tonight.
1: Coach, thank you. We'll talk next week. Ryan Silverfield in the aftermath of the Razorbacks' win over Tulsa to even their record at 2-2 on the season. It's much happier in that locker room when you win. And, you know, when you win, you can really coach them hard, you know, and that's what I'm sure is going to happen during the course of this week, because Texas A&M's reeling. They didn't play real well tonight. They've had trouble scoring. But they've also got Arkansas coming to their home field, so you've got to go down there and play well.
2: And the improvements for the Razorbacks were plain to see on the gridiron today. Stay with us in a moment. We expect to be joined by our Qual Choice Player of the Game, Chris Marshall. Hogs win 34-6 over Tulsa, and we're back after this from Community America Credit Union.
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4: 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It's a rather easy choice for our qual choice player of the game today. That is wide receiver Chris Marshall. Sets a career high. In fact, for the second week in a row, set a career high in receiving yards. Last week, it was 136 receiving yards against Georgia, and today it's 195 receiving yards against Tulsa. That is the seventh highest receiving total all time at the University of Arkansas, and the most receiving yards in nearly six full seasons for the Razorbacks. The Golden Hurricane just could not cover Marshall today. And when the Hogs were driving in the third quarter, he came up very, very big on a couple of the catches, including a 28-yarder on third down and 10 that got the Razorbacks into Tulsa territory. And then on second down and 7, he caught pay dirt.
5: Hogs need 7 at the Tulsa 20. Jackson claps his hands, calls for the football, looks left as he wants to throw. He's got Marshall at the 10, inside the 5, touchdown Arkansas. Chris Marshall from 20 yards out, his first touchdown reception of the season, and Arkansas is up 22-6.
4: Well, that would be the final reception for Marshall today, the 7th of his game. Also gives Marshall 26 receptions on the season, as he has now caught almost 475 yards of receiving. He came in to week 4 third in the SEC in receiving, so we'll see how that works out for him in terms of where he might sit in the leaderboard, because I'm not sure if anybody else in the SEC had near 200 yards of receiving. And again, when we're still looking to kind of wait and see who the other weapons are going to be for the Razorbacks offensively. Marshall, coming into this game, had more total yards from scrimmage than the next three leaders on Arkansas combined. And that says something about his performance today, because Tulsa really knew exactly, well, for some part, where the ball was going to go. If you're talking about big plays, Marshall is your big play guy. The Razorbacks today, just in terms of passing plays, had 7 plays of 15 yards or more. Marshall, he had 4 of them, and that's going to say a lot. Certainly, it looks like KJ Jackson and Chris Marshall have a very, very good thing going together. We are hoping to speak with Chris Marshall during our Sonic postgame show. We'll break, and we'll come back, and we'll have Rick with stats. We'll also get Chris on the headset down in the locker room, and we'll get to that right after this from your local Ford dealer.
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4: 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All right, well, we would give you his statistics, but why not have Rick Schaefer give Chris Marshall statistics and all the other stats for the game? Rick, take it away.
5: Well, they were pretty good. It's the seventh highest receiving yardage that any Razorback has ever had. That's really good. It's, you know, when you start looking at numbers, and you think, wow, 195 yards, how close was that to the record? Well, Kobe Hamilton had a day where he had 303 yards in reception, so we may never see that one broken again. But anyway, he had 195 yards, 9 receptions. The next leading receiver settles, 6 catches, 20 yards. So, you know, you were talking about his numbers coming in here. Platt was the next highest with yards, 3 catches, 36 yards. For the Razorbacks. But the best news is Arkansas had 441 yards total offense. Tulsa had 241. Tulsa only snapped the ball in Arkansas territory twice all day. Once they drove for a touchdown, once they got stopped on fourth down. They hit a pass that got to the 49 but then fumbled, so that's technically they didn't snap the ball in Arkansas's end of the field. The Razorbacks still only rushed for 132 yards, and that's still something to be addressed. When they did run the ball, they were effective at times, but still only a 3.1-yard average. Settles was the leading rusher, 11 carries, 40 yards. That's 3.6. They did get a 20-yard run from K.J. Jackson. That's the longest run. The next longest run was on the last series when Parker came in and got 12 yards on a run. Settles' longest run was 7. Russell did have a 10-yard run. He averaged 3.3 yards per carry. Tulsa, 241 yards in total offense, as we mentioned, and the Golden Hurricane only rushed for 65 yards. Alston was the leading rusher, 9 carries, 27 yards, and he scored their touchdown on a 1-yard run. Passing the ball, K.J. Jackson, boy, if you could just throw that interception out, he had an amazing day. He still had an amazing day, even with the interception. But 24 out of 36 for 309 yards, that's a career best for him, obviously. And that's the 63rd time in Razorback history that a quarterback has thrown for over 300 yards. So very, very good day for K.J. Jackson. Throws for a touchdown, did throw an interception, but really a brilliant day for KJ. And again, he also rushed for 29 yards and 2 touchdowns. Williams was Tulsa's quarterback. He's their backup quarterback normally, but he did play their game last week too. He's 20 out of 32. That's not bad. 63%, 176 yards, much of that in the second half after Arkansas had a pretty good lead. Marshall, we told you, the leading receiver. Leading receiver for Tulsa was Singleton, 6 catches for 39 yards. Finally, Arkansas wins the turnover war. 2 turnovers against Tulsa, 1 against the Razorbacks. 78% of the time, the team that has the fewest turnovers wins the game, and they did. And how about penalties? Arkansas just 2 for 30, and one of them was celebrating after they recovered a fumble.
4: Yeah.
5: So that's really good. They did have a late hit on the quarterback that cost them.

0: 15 yards and helped Tulsa towards their touchdown. But nonetheless, just 2 for 30. Tulsa was penalized 9 times for 64 yards. And, you know, Arkansas just, again, give them credit, played brilliantly today. Great light show, great night. And now Arkansas fans have probably gone from, oh, my gosh, what's going to happen next to, hey, Texas A&M's beatable. So we'll find out what happens next week.
1: And again, the final score, the Razorbacks picking up the victory over the Tulsa Golden Hurricane, 34-6. Geno Bell returns into the booth. We'll have the three of us wrap up our portion on site of the Sonic Postgame Show right after this from Sonic.
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1: All right, we are back on the Sonic Postgame Show, brought to you by Sonic, with over 10,000 unique drink options. 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Gino Bell returns up here into the booth. I'm Phil Nelson, along with Rick Schaefer. Gino, let's get your vantage point from down on the field. Hogs looked pretty good. They were able to throw the ball a little bit better than run the ball today. What did you see downstairs?
2: Oh, that's what I saw. The offensive line pass block a lot better this week. We were able to keep KJ clean a little bit to give him a pocket. And I think we saw the result of that with Chris Marshall making the plays that he did. But, you know, next week when we get in SEC play, we're going to need some more receivers to step up, because when you go against better competition, they're going to have safeties over the top. Bracket Chris Williams, bring a safety over. They're going to be able to do that. The running game I was a little disappointed in. Even though we ran for more yards, we still got to get movement up front. When you in the trenches, we make great contact, but the one thing we don't do is just move people out of the way. Now, we started in the first drive of the game was good. I mean, we were able to slash, but Tulsa was able to be able to stop the run. When we got in the third, the end of the third, fourth quarter, when you want to run the ball to run the clock, we were throwing the football. And, you know, sometimes that make me cringe, because when you drop the ball, clock stops, and that gets a little tough. But defensively, I mean, we were all over them defensively.

0: And I was proud of the defense today, making some plays, getting after them. And at the end of the day, it's a W. And that's what you want. You know, when you're 1-2, coming in back home at a night game, you need to get the W on the board. And Tulsa came in with an identity. I mean, they were 3-0. They were rushing for 250 yards a game, and we held them. I mean, we held them pretty down. They were 65 yards rushing, and that's a season low for them. You know, they racked up the penalties. I mean, we had 2 for 30. That's great. So now you see the things that the Razorbacks, practiced on last week, and you see that carried over today in the game. And when you're able to have penalties, minimal penalties, and then we had 2 turnovers, that was outstanding. Now, the light show in this stadium, I played in this stadium. And I've been to this stadium many years. This was the most phenomenal thing I've seen here in Razorback Stadium. I mean, the lights, the fireworks. I mean, when the lights dim, you see the laser of the Hogs flashing over the stands. I mean, when you think about Razorback Stadium and the way it lit up tonight and the fireworks, and it was an event. I know the game was an event, but when it was, halftime, timeouts, fireworks, I mean, it was phenomenal. I mean, I was googly-eyed looking around everything going on.
1: You missed
0: inside
1: the best part
0: stadium.
1: Of it, Gino. Up here in the booth, Rick was practically headbanging when they played Metallica. You're moving like that, Rick. I didn't think you could.
2: Well, here's the thing. 3 of the last 4 home games could be anywhere from 2:30 to 7. You're sure going to hope that there's another night contest. Hey, if Arkansas beats A&M somehow next week, then the Tennessee game might qualify for that. We'll see, because that certainly was entertaining. Here's something that's going to get lost because we don't look at these statistics very often. Arkansas had 5 pass breakups, 4 of them in the secondary. They broke up passes in the secondary, including a couple deep passes without pass interference.
0: Great.
2: How many times have we seen Arkansas break up a pass, but the guy doesn't turn around, and so you get pass interference? I think that was a key tonight, and I hope that will continue, that these defensive backs will knock the ball down without having pass interference.
1: I tell you what, there's no Bradley Shaw today because of what appeared to be an ankle injury, but Joquavion Smith has really popped in the last couple of games. Ben Bogle, you noticed, the first time he got on the field against North Alabama, a couple of linebackers, Gino, that got out there, and they weren't just playing well, they were hitting hard.
0: Yeah. Yes, and especially when you get your opportunity, right?
2: Yeah.
0: That's the one thing, you know, when you don't start, you kind of sit in the bench, you're getting a little playing time, but when you get your opportunities and you make plays, big-time players make big-time plays in big-time games, and that's what you do. Practice is one thing, but how does that translate over to the game? And I love to see these linebackers running around today. We talked about run fits in the pregame. Arkansas did that. Mm-hmm. Bogle, we talked about him in the pregame. He came out and balled. And those are the things you want to see from your players, because when we get in the SEC play, everybody's good. Mm-hmm. So that's the one thing you got to be prepared for when you're going against these other squads. Everybody good at that point. But it's a great W, great for our fans tonight. There's some things we need to clean up, but, you know, we'll take the W.
2: And one more thing is, yes, you'd like to score every time you get in the red zone and touchdowns. And Arkansas got close a couple times. One time Jackson had to take a sack and ended up getting a field goal. But Gilbert had a good night, and it's good to see that if you have to get 3, he's very dependable.
0: That's a great point, Rick. And when you talk about special teams, I share the same sentiment. You know, when you get in the red zone, you want to see touchdown. But it's good to know that we got a field goal kicker who can hit those and knock those field goals down. So, hey, great win, great W for the Hogs. Enjoy the night, and we'll worry about A&M tomorrow.
1: Sounds about right.
2: We don't have to worry about them until next Saturday.
0: Yeah.
2: The team, the Razorbacks need to get ready for them.
0: That's
2: but
0: right.
2: For us, it's next Saturday.
1: They can enjoy this win for about another, 2 hours? And
0: that's right.
1: Start planning for A&M tomorrow. That'll do it for us on site here for the Sonic Postgame Show. And Zach DeBozart takes you the rest of the way. And he'll be back right after this from Visit Hot Springs.
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1: Could not be more excited to be your head football coach. I'm just telling you, I don't care about what happened in the past. 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I can tell you this. We're going to work. You guys deserve to win. You guys deserve to compete for championships.

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7: Everything a final across the SEC, and we start you up at the very top of the day. Number one, Texas. Number 14, Tennessee. It took Tennessee over 58 football minutes to find the end zone offensively. They had a punt return touchdown in the third quarter, and this game was anemic. It was 20-10. Tennessee hits a strike with about a minute and 20 left to go, makes it 20-17. They recover the onside kick in a funky, almost drop kick kind of way. Instead of having the ball teed up or on its side or maybe leaning up against it, they just put their punter on it. He put a heck of a spin on it, bounced through a Texas good hands player, and Tennessee recovered around midfield. There were penalties each way. Two different times, the Volunteers had 10 seconds run off the clock, one from a referee review and one from an injury with no timeouts. On the final play of the game, Faison Brandon was able to chuck it to the end zone, but the Longhorns deflected it away. And Texas survives Knoxville to the tune of a 20-17 win. Arch Manning was 14 of 19 for 201 yards and threw an interception. Number two, Georgia. They are 2-0 in the SEC after they beat Oklahoma today, 41-13. 21st-ranked Florida and 4th-ranked Ole Miss. The Gators were a favorite. That surprised many, including a lot of Florida faithful. But the Gators on the field, they rewarded that notion of being the favorite.
9: 45-28, first and goal at the 1.5. Two back set. The triple eye. Harpring will probably bounce out of it. He does to the left. Dippery, the fullback. Turn, hand it off to Ball. Runs left into the end zone. Touchdown, Jaden Ball. Hello, Heisman voters. Jaden Ball makes a third house call today.
7: Well, Sean Kelly from Learfield putting out the campaigning. Jaden Baugh, 29 carries, 142 yards, and 3 touchdowns in Florida's 52-28 win. The Gators are 4-0. They are 2-0 in the SEC.

0: see Vaugh on the year, 54 carries, 458 yards, and 8 touchdowns already. Those 8 touchdowns match the 8 he had last year for the Gators across the entire season. Elsewhere in the conference, 8th-ranked Alabama handled South Carolina easily, 49-18. More ranked-on-ranked action. 10th-ranked LSU beating 23rd-ranked Texas A&M, 35-6. Nearly an identical scoreline to what we had here in Fayetteville, though A&M got 2 field goals, one in the second quarter and one in the third. LSU is just all over them from the word go. Jackson Harris, one of their wide receivers, 6 catches for 163 and 2 scores. 21st-ranked Mississippi State, 19th-ranked Missouri in Starkville, and the Bulldogs are 4-0.
1: Taylor drops, throws a bullet into the end zone. McGee, leaping grab, touchdown, Mississippi State. San Frisco McGee's second touchdown catch tonight. Taylor's second TD pass, and the Bulldogs are back in front, 30-24 with 3:57 left.
0: The extra point would be good, and Mississippi State would win 31-24. Kamario Taylor, 27 of 38, 360 yards, 3 touchdowns. You want to talk about other SEC Heisman candidates? He could be one up there as well. Fluff Bothwell, great day on the ground for him, 25 carries for 122 yards and a score. Kentucky handled South Alabama in non-con play, 45-21, and Auburn got their first SEC win as they defeat Vanderbilt by a score of 21-15. That's your look at your SEC scoreboard. We'll get you to the top 25. That comes up after this from Farm Bureau.
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0: 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It's 22nd-ranked SMU. They are up 28-18 on Missouri State with 5.5 left to go in the fourth quarter. Missouri State does have the ball deep in their own territory, but SMU looks like they will be able to handle that game and move

0: to 3-1 on the year. There is some notable Power 4 action. If you open up the board across unranked teams, Georgia Tech and Stanford are near the half. In the ACC and end of the first quarter, Minnesota and Washington are also playing right now, just in case you're looking for some more football after dark. But taking a peek at the top 25, everything else other than that SMU game's a final. Just going down the order, third-ranked Notre Dame beat Purdue 49-10. Sixth-ranked Miami blitzed Central Michigan 52-3. Seventh-ranked Ohio State, they won their Big Ten opener over Illinois 42-19. Texas Tech is 11th-ranked, and they're 4-0 after they beat Sam Houston 49-14. Also an interesting one in the Big Ten. There were six ranked-on-ranked games this Saturday. Four were in the SEC, two were in the Big Ten. This was one of them. 20th-ranked Oregon, 12th-ranked USC in the Coliseum. Dante Moore leaves this game in the first half, a bad hit to the head after he was going down on a slide. However, Oregon's backup is Nebraska transfer Dominic Raiola, and he righted the ship.
1: Davison in the backfield, four-man rush, back to throw, pump fake, one to go gump. He's got him in the end zone! Touchdown, Oregon, jumping for the ball. DeCorian Moore with a grab. What a throw! But an even better catch by DeCorian Moore because he had a defender who had come back to him.
0: Jerry Allen from Learfield on that call. Oregon gets the win 41-27. Dylan Raiola, 19 of 25 for 289 yards and two touchdowns in relief of Dante Moore, who went 8 of 10 for 77 and had the one carry for 10 yards that ultimately knocked him out of the game. Jaden Mayava was 23 of 42, 326, two TDs, and an interception. And Oregon gets a big ranked road win, but might have lost a quarterback in the process. There were plenty of Big Ten upsets as well. 13th ranked Penn State lost at home to Wisconsin, 24-20. You also had 18th ranked Michigan losing at home to 17th ranked Iowa. And look at this, on the final play of the game, this time it doesn't go Michigan's way.
2: 17-yard line of Michigan for the win. Iowa down 5, empty backfield. Here's the snap. Brown straight back, throws to the corner of the end zone. Caught! It's caught! Touchdown, Iowa! Touchdown! Touchdown, Iowa! The game is over. The Hawks have won it.
0: Gary Dolphin from Learfield on that call for Iowa, 20-19. 17th-ranked Hawkeyes are 4-0 on the year. Getting out of the Big Ten, another upset for you. 16th-ranked Louisville falls at home to Wake Forest, 30-27. 25th-ranked Houston, they handled Georgia Southern, 42-28. And 15th-ranked Utah won their Big 12 opener, defeating Iowa State in Ames, 31-17. That's your look at your top 25 scoreboard. When we come back, highlights from this one. Hogs beat Tulsa, 34-6. And the Sonic Postgame Show continues after this from Arkansas Children's.
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0: 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Eat Sonic. Zach DeBozard here with you inside the Learfield Network Studios as we take a look at the first half of this 34-6 Arkansas victory. Tulsa won the toss. They elected to defer, so Arkansas goes on a 12-play, 70-yard drive, but ends up just kicking a short field goal. This would be a bit of a trend, especially in the first half. Arkansas had three different drives go into the red zone, but result in field goals throughout this. The first one did just that, and it was 3-0. Tulsa got the ball in their very first play. Arkansas makes their defense known.
1: Williams is in the gun. Austin set up to his right hip. Williams is going to throw on first down. Here comes the pressure, and he's going to be sacked back at the 17-yard line. Ben Bogle getting the start. Ben Bogle gets the sack, and right away the Razorback defense gets him for an 8-yard loss.
0: First offensive play resulting in a sack, one of two sacks Arkansas would have on the day. That one from Ben Bogle, and then Quincy Rhodes had the other one. Arkansas would respond after the 3-and-out with a touchdown drive. Their only one of the first half, and it was capped off by K.J. Jackson.
1: Now shift him back into the backfield. K.J. going to run an option left. Jackson inside the 5, dives for the goal line. Touchdown, Arkansas. K.J. Jackson from 10 yards out. Chris Marshall through the touchdown block.
0: I made the game 10-0 at that point. All five Tulsa drives would end in punts. Three of them would be 3-and-out. Arkansas would trade between punts and field goals the remainder of their way. Their field goal drives ended at the 5, the 17, and the 11, respectively. So they had 4 red zone trips in that first half, but came away with only 16 points. But they led 16-0 at the break. Let's take a break ourselves. When we come back, second half highlights. Sonic postgame show continues after this from Coca-Cola.
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1: 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Hogs were up 16-0 when we got to the second half. Now, Tulsa would receive the opening kick, but the Hogs defense showed up once again, forced the sixth consecutive punt.

0: out of the Golden Hurricane, and fourth time it was done in by virtue of a three and out. However, Arkansas with three and out at right back, and that would give Tulsa the ball inside their own red zone at the 19. They would go on their only scoring drive of the day, 10 plays, 81 yards, took up a little over 3 minutes off the clock. Now, at that point, it was 16-6. The Hurricane went for two, did not get it, so it was a 10-point game at that point. Moving on, though, Arkansas on their very next drive, they would answer, and our player of the game, Chris Marshall, for as great as he has been, he finally gets his first touchdown reception right here.
1: Hogs need seven at the Tulsa 20. Jackson claps his hands, calls for the football, looks left as he wants to throw. He's got Marshall at the 10, inside the 5, touchdown Arkansas! Chris Marshall from 20 yards out, his first touchdown reception of the season, and Arkansas is up 22-6.
0: And again, it's wild when you talk about all the numbers. He was third in the SEC heading into today's game, but right there, his first touchdown reception of the year, and comes in a good spot, makes it 23-6. You could sense at that point Arkansas really had the game in a chokehold after another three and out from Tulsa. Arkansas would cough the ball up on their only only turnover on the day. It was an interception right around midfield. However, Arkansas would force three consecutive turnovers to end Tulsa's drive chart, two by fumbles, including this nasty one from Shelton Lewis, who just said, "Give me that."
1: Williams is going to throw. They fake an end around. They run a wheel to the tight end. He's wide open at the 45. They took the ball from him. Shelton Lewis took the ball away from him at midfield, and Arkansas is going to have it. Shelton Lewis just took it from their tight end, and Arkansas comes up with a football.
0: Arkansas did tack on one more touchdown under 6 minutes to go in the four-minute offense. K.J. Jackson, his second rushing touchdown, that time from 11 yards out, and for a little extra flair, a shovel pass to Sutton Smith to give the game its final scoreline of 34-6. That's your highlights from this one. Again, Arkansas wins. They moved to 2-2 on the year, and they got Texas A&M coming up next. We'll talk about the Aggies and look at the whole SEC conference standings after this from Summit Utilities.
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1: Basking in the globe, 34-6 win over the Tulsa Golden Hurricane. I'm Zach Bozart here in Learfield Network Studios in the Sonic Postgame Show, presented by Sonic, where you find a menu packed with unexpected flavor combos and more than 10,000 unique drink options to fit every mood and craving. 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Well, everything's a final across the conference, and now everybody is finally into their SEC conference slate. Remember, with the conference playing 9 games this year, you got into it a little bit early with a couple of teams, but usually about this time year, that's when we start to see a majority of the games become conference games, and now everybody has at least one under their belt. There are 5 unbeatens in the conference. Alabama, Florida, Georgia, and Mississippi State all sit at 2-0, while Texas is also undefeated at 1-0, and obviously all 5 of those teams are also 4-0 on the year. Handful of teams at 500, Ole Miss, Auburn, Kentucky, and LSU each find themselves at 1-1. Arkansas is in the 0-1 plateau with Missouri, Tennessee, Vanderbilt, and Oklahoma. And 2 teams at the bottom at 0-2, South Carolina and next week's opponent, the Texas A&M Aggies. Yeah, they got boat raced today by LSU. So the Aggies are on a 2-game losing streak, and they host Arkansas next week. We'll talk a little bit more about that game. Get you set for the week ahead, and we close out the Sonic Postgame Show. It comes up after this from QualChoice.
0: We'll be back with more of the Sonic Postgame Show. 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

0: The Sonic postgame show continues by looking at the week ahead for the Razorbacks. 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
1: 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Hogs get the win 34-6, and now look ahead to the Texas A&M Aggies, who are on a two-game losing streak. They were ranked 23rd coming into the week. Unlikely that they stay in the top 25. Now, they did lose on the road to a top 10 LSU team who was also coming of a loss themselves, but 35-6, that is a rough scoreline for Mike Elko and the Aggies. And again, a two-game

0: losing streak, sitting in that bottom threshold at 0-2 in the conference. It's going to be a desperate A&M team that Arkansas will get to see in College Station. But boy, it is certainly looking to be a fun one coming up when we flip the calendar over to October. And that'll be a 6 o'clock kickoff time from Kyle Field. That'll mean 3 o'clock is when we join you for the Summit Utilities tailgate show to start our pregame coverage here across the network. Of course, also don't forget, Live with Coach Ryan Silverfield is at the Catfish Hole. That's from 6 to 7 p.m. on Wednesday nights. Remember, that show's moved up an hour. We've had a handful of them now, but just in case you've forgotten, 6 to 7 is when the show airs across many of these same stations if you can't get out to the Catfish Hole to watch it live. And that is the week ahead for Arkansas. When we flip the calendar to October, you know, exhibition basketball will be on the minds of some, but that's not until 24. Still plenty of weeks left of solo football coverage. So again, Catfish Hole on Wednesday for the Ryan Silverfield Show, and then Texas A&M on Saturday. Again, 3 o'clock, our Summit Utilities tailgate show will start things up. That'll do it for me and for Chuck Barrett, Quinn Grovey on the play-by-play call, Gino Bell on the sidelines, as well as in pre- and post-game with Rick Schaefer and your host, Phil Elson. Matt Zimmerman got involved today. We got to hear from the legend Jason Peters during our pregame show today, inducted into the Razorback Hall of Honor along with 7 others. Great night for the Razorbacks. As well, Lee Francis and Rich Hood, who are engineering everything on site in Fayetteville. I'm Zach DeBozard here in the Learfield Network Studios, reminding you to have a good night, Arkansas. Go Hogs, and we'll talk to you again on Wednesday. One more time, your final score, Arkansas 34, Tulsa 6, A&M coming up next. We'll talk to you then on the Razorback Sports Network from Learfield.
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3: Really?
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3: Yeah.
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4: Are you serious? 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
5: You won $500.
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3: That's awesome.
6: Woohoo. 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
1: Rum-soaked melons, you like that?
3: Rum-soaked melons?
2: I haven't had that.
3: I haven't either.
1: No, you have. I mean the kind of on a lady.
4: Oh.
1: Are you poor?
4: I thought it was meant like
2: I also haven't had that. Those two are pretty good on their own.

0: 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You've seen it pulling into Sonic Drive-Ins. 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And of course, you've seen the ducks. Well, after weeks of dreaming about it, after weeks of entering, it all comes down to this Saturday. The grand finale of the Jeep Wrangler and Cash Giveaway. 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Think about it. Top off. Doors off. Music up. And you behind the wheel of your very own Jeep Wrangler.
1: What do you like about Jeep?
2: Everything. I like the top being off of them. I think they're cool. They're breezy.
0: That's not a dream anymore. That could be you.
3: Oh, I love everything about it. It's perfect for me. It has my name on it.
0: 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Kavanaugh Chrysler Dodge Jeep Ram on Highway 67, just north of Walnut Ridge. 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

0: Isn't your philosophy, your friend's girlfriends, you treat them like they're your cousins?
1: Oh, okay.
0: So only do it in secret.
2: I was going to say, Chris,
3: I've made love to four of my cousins.
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2: Christy and I have made out with our cousins.
3: Just hilly.
4: We make out. I kiss. Wow.
1: You gotta stop telling people.
2: We made out.
0: That is.
4: We were like 12. I
2: went to Booby Town and everything.
4: Really?
0: Oh,
4: I didn't do that.
0: Okay, now
3: I love in Appalachia.
0: Okay.

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1: And we've got the Valley View High School Drama Department back with us again, kicking off. You guys kicked off the show last week. A couple of fellow actors came in. And here to tell us about your upcoming production of Lend Me a Tenor that's coming up in the 1st of October. So we've got Sophia Andrews and also Madison Mixon. How you guys doing?
2: We're good.
1: Appreciate you guys being here so early. I know it's tough to crawl out of bed that early, but this is exciting. I like the

0: premise of this play. But for those who are not familiar, somebody run me through just kind of the brief storyline of this.
1: Okay, so Lend Me a Tenor is a fast-paced comedy set in 1930s Cleveland when famous opera singer Tito Morelli is mistakenly believed to be dead. Aspiring singer Max is sent on stage disguised as him. Chaos follows when Tito wakes up, leaving two identical Titos and creating a series of mistaken identities, romantic misunderstandings, and comedic situations.
0: Yeah, this sounds like it's this kind of series of unfortunate events that happen. And we talked to the two young men who were playing the two tenors in this show. Sophia, who do you play in this production?
1: I play Julia.
0: Okay, now what does she do?
1: She is the chairwoman of the Opera Guild, and she is very dramatic.
0: Maybe a little pompous?
1: Oh, yes.
0: Okay, definitely. And how's it been for you? I mean, is this your first production?
1: No, okay. I've been in many shows, especially with the people in this cast, so I know them all very well. They're very nice, and everybody's been working really hard on it. Right. So, and just seeing that like come to life is very fun and inspiring. So
0: the theater, the relationships that I built in theater are some of my strongest, have remained good friends since then. Madison Mixon is also in the play. Who do you play in this?
2: I play Diana.
0: Now, yes. What is her role in all this?
2: She's the like soprano who's like, she's like Tito's opposite in the show normally. So she's like trying to like seduce Tito, kind of more. She's pursuing a relationship with him to more of get what she wants,
0: because
2: she wants him to like make her famous and all this stuff, because he has all these connections.
0: She's got motives.
2: Yes.
0: That sounds like a fun character. Well, this is going to be a great play, and obviously Valley View High School has a very strong drama department, and you guys have spectacular productions. This is just another one of them. Let's talk about the premiere dates.
2: Yes.
0: And when is all that coming up?
2: The premiere dates are October 1st through 3rd at 7 p.m. That is the Thursday, Friday, and Saturday. And you can find all the information about tickets on the Valley View Instagram or Facebook, or you can even buy tickets there, and it will be at the Valley View Fine Arts Center.
0: Well, we just want to say thank you to Sophia Andrews and Madison Mixon from the Valley View High School Drama Department for coming in. Tell us about their awesome production of Lend Me a Tenor, and as they say in the business, break a leg, ladies.
3: Hey, Drew Waddell, how are you?
4: I'm good. How are you doing?
3: Drew!
4: Doing great. Good, good, good.
3: Drew! Hey, you're here to talk a little bit about the, it says here, the Foundation for Jonesboro Public Schools fundraiser.
4: That's right. Yes, we're getting excited. Hey, Trey, that was a great transition with the weather being the way it is, tailgate season.
3: Oh, man.
4: That's what we're talking about today. So, here next Friday, mark it on your calendars from 4:30 to 7 o'clock, right on the Performing Arts front lawn at JHS. We'll have our annual tailgate fundraiser for the Foundation for Jonesboro Schools.
3: All right. What's going to be going on that day?
4: So, all kinds of things. So, we'll have Annie Camp, MacArthur, cheer and dance. We'll have the football team walking through. We'll have inflatables, bag-o. We'll have a lot of the schools that will bring out drummers and singers and face painting. We need that burn band to get lifted, because we're supposed to have fireworks, but that's not going to happen if it stays so dry. But
3: I think Trey could get that okay.
5: Gotta have fireworks, Drew. Golly.
3: He'll talk to the powers that be.
4: That's right. Yeah, but all kinds of stuff going on. We'll have a live band there, but really it's just a time for, you know, JPS alumni and JPS supporters to come out and be together on homecoming weekend, and it's our largest fundraiser of the year.
3: Well, you say it's a fundraiser. What do you might have mentioned, I might have missed it. What do you do with the money? Is it just operation of the school, or how do you use that?
4: No, so the foundation solely exists to fund teacher grants. So that's our whole sole existence. So
5: Drew, I'm going to interrupt. You know what, Drew and his team, you know what their motivation is to do this big fundraiser, Jim?
3: Help me.
5: It raises money that they get to go out and get to surprise all these teachers, granting, you know, these teachers apply for these different grants and stuff, and they get to give out money.
4: Yep, that's it. And just numbers wise, I think it's good to know. So last year we gave out 55,000 in grants.
5: Woo!
4: This year, our target is 70,000. We just got our application process done. We had $165,000 applied for to be done in the classroom. We want to fund all those. Obviously, we can't, but the only way we can fund them is through donors for our tailgate, donors during the year, business.

0: businesses in town. I could go on and on and on about how great Jonesboro is with small businesses that support us, but that's our main, that's our sole existence. That's why we come out.
1: And you're doing that, of course. You say that is October 2nd.
0: That's right. We're about a week and a half away.
1: All right.
0: About a week and a half away.
1: You got anything up on, can you go to the school website and find out more about this social media?
0: Yes. Yeah, so if you're listening in, go to www.opentheroof.org. That's opentheroof.org. Also go to our Facebook page, the Foundation for Jonesboro Schools.
1: Yes.
0: Everything will be there. You can buy tickets online. It's all digital. It's easy. Show up. Have fun. It's going to be a great Friday.
1: People can find out a little bit more about the foundation if they don't already know.
0: Absolutely. And you can donate. If you love the cause, you can donate too. If you're an alumni listening to this, you want to jump in, please, there's plenty of information to reach out to us and make that personal connection.
1: Erica Huffsedler is here. Hey, Erica.
2: Hi.
1: Hadn't seen you in a little while. Glad that I got to visit with you a little bit this morning. It says here, Keys to Independence, October 2nd. What do you have coming up?
2: So we have an event coming up. This is our second annual Keys to Independence, hosted by the Learning Center of Northeast Arkansas. So we recently kicked off a $6 million campaign to build 20 apartments for adults with intellectual disabilities.
1: Okay.
2: So this is our, like I said, our second annual event. We'll have live auctions, silent auction. We have a couple of singers that will be there as well. So it'll be a really fun time. It'll be downtown at the Lounge on Huntington Square. Next Friday night at 6:30.
1: Going to raise some money. You're wanting to have an area there, and you're wanting to move, you're going to build some housing and move it all together? Or?
2: Yes. Yeah, so there's about 6.5 acres behind the Learning Center on Fox Meadow. And so kind of phase one is building some apartments for adults with intellectual disabilities. And then we have phase two and three to eventually build a high school, a recreational center, you know, some pickleball courts, some things to make it one big TLC community.
1: Well, that sounds exciting. I know it's exciting for you all. And you get to do that through many different events. One of those is the Lounge coming up a week from this Saturday, I believe, isn't it?
2: Friday.
1: Yes. Okay.
2: Yes.
1: I can't believe October is rolling in already.
2: I know.
1: But as far as the event there, do you need to get tickets? Can you go on social media, find out more? How's that work?
2: Yeah, so we actually have some raffle tickets. If you're not able to attend, we have a Logos bracelet and then a gun donated by DNW. So if you can't attend, tickets are $10 a piece for those. But if you would we would love for you to attend, you can go on our website, TLCNEA.com, or our Facebook page. It's under TLC, the Learning Center, or we also have an event page, TLC Keys to Independence.
1: I believe we delivered some, you have out... out on Aggie.
2: Yes.
1: Okay.
2: Yes.
1: The reason why I say that, because I think we delivered an at-work perk, and that day they were out selling lemonade. We bought lemonade.
2: Yes, they loved the lemonade stand this summer.
1: And they
2: absolutely loved it, and it tasted so good. They sold close to over $2,000 in lemonade. Yeah,
1: I think me and Tim Smith got the first two glasses.
2: Oh, that's awesome.
1: We bought the first two glasses when we came through there. Check out your social media.
2: Yes.
1: Find out more.
2: Yes, absolutely. TLC Keys to Independence, or like I said, go to our website, TLCNEA.com.
3: Our next guest on the Mixed Community Calendar happens to be Jonathan Reeves, along with Jennifer Reeves, who is here with us as well, from the Craighead County Health Unit. And good to see you, my friend.
4: Good morning.
3: Jonathan is a broadcasting colleague, and we've known each other for quite some time. But we're not here to talk about broadcasting. We're here to talk about keeping yourself safe during flu season.
4: Yeah, absolutely. It is that time of year again where now flu shots are being offered. And so now is the time for you to be thinking about getting those flu shots. It's a great time to be able to do that. And we're here to actually talk about the community flu clinic that's going to be taking place. This is on Tuesday, September 29th. It's going to be from 9 to 5:30 at 611 East Washington Avenue. Now, that is over right next to where the Sun newspaper building used to be, right?
3: Right.
4: It's right next to the Craighead County Extension Service.
3: St. Bernard's Auditorium right there.
4: Exactly. That's okay. Right. So it's just right there. And it's going to be a great opportunity for you to be able to go ahead and get your flu shots there on that one day. That's on Tuesday, September the 29th from 9 to 5:30. They're going to be available on a walk-in basis, so you don't even need an appointment. It's just basically just come on in and get it done.
3: Yeah, it's pretty convenient. And obviously,

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1: 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So if something happens where you can't make it on Tuesday the 29th, you can go any of those times and be able to go and get that flu shot. And once again, Phil, just want to remind you, no cost to you. If you have insurance, bring your card. If you don't have insurance or the insurance doesn't cover the flu shots, still no cost. You'll never receive a bill and you're good to go.
0: Now, it won't keep you from getting the flu, but how much better are these temperatures making you feel right now? Is that, I think everybody's in a much better place right now.
1: I will tell you, it was nice to breathe this morning. Yes, I'm just saying, it was really nice to be able to get out and breathe.
0: It was awesome. Much cooler temperatures. We're heading into fall, and everybody's excited about that, but you know what that also means.
1: Sure.
0: We're heading into cold and flu season, so please make an effort to get your family vaccinated with the flu shots. This is a perfect opportunity, September 29th at the County Health Unit in Washington.
1: And if
0: Avenue.
1: I can say one more thing also, there's going to be a big one coming up, and on the dates and the times and the locations still being determined, but there's going to be one big one because I work at Arkansas State.
0: Right.
1: So there's a big one that's coming at Arkansas State University, and so we'll have that information there. Is it going to be on the 29th as well? So it's going to be on the 29th as well.
0: Okay,
1: on
0: so
1: September
0: great.
1: 29th.
0: Yeah, much
1: so
0: needed on the campus.
1: So it's good, definitely with all the students there. So for parents of students there at Arkansas State University, it'll also be there on the 29th. We'll get more information about where that's going to be located at. Details are still being worked out on that.
0: And we'll share that information on our radio stations as well.
1: Absolutely.
0: Jonathan Reeves is his name, along with Jennifer Reeves, who has chosen to remain silent today. Yep. Now, we're not sure why, but she is.
1: Could be a little tickle in the throat.
0: That could be it as well.
1: That's,
0: all right.
1: That's what it could be. So.
0: Appreciate you guys being on the Mix.
1: Phil, you're the best. Appreciate you so much, buddy.
2: Alden Weeks, how are you?
3: I'm good. How are you?
2: Great. Man, you got pink on. That's telling me October is coming up, the Pink Warriors.
3: I know. It's coming up super fast. And it feels like October outside. So
2: yes, I know. Just great.
3: Gets you in the mood.
2: Yeah. You know, that Jeep we're giving away would be a great day to put the top down, take the doors off, and get ready.
3: Yeah.
2: And an event coming up. Tell us about it.
3: Yes. So we have our Pink Warrior Walk coming up on October 10th. It is such a good event. It is, I always say for St. Bernard's, it's one of our events that I think really reflects the entire community, because you could ask anyone if they or them or their family member or someone they know has been impacted by breast cancer, and they're going to say yes. So this is an event that celebrates our survivors. It honors those who have lost their battle, and then just as a serves as an encouragement to those that are fighting or might have to fight in the future. But it's just a 5K walk from the health and wellness down on Matthews across and around ASU's campus and back.
2: And you're signing people up right now?
3: Yes, we are. There's all the information about Pink Warrior on gopinkwarrior.com. Super easy. But yeah, we would love to have people come out October 10th and join us. I was talking to somebody earlier today, and they said it's like a big tailgate.
2: Yeah.
3: And then it's a walk. So it's a celebration. It's a big party. It's a really, really good time. And then there's that option to walk.
2: Yeah, getting the word out to make people aware.
3: Yes.
2: And, because early detection, of course.
3: Yes, yes. And so much of the money that is raised for this event goes to our mobile mammography unit, which goes all across Northeast Arkansas. To all those smaller areas or to businesses, and allows for folks to get free mammograms to get that detection.
2: Yeah.
3: So it's a pretty special thing.
2: And in 2026, going into 2027, before too long, all sorts of successful stories of survivors. And
3: absolutely, yes. And we have that time where we honor those. We hear from a survivor who shares their story and about their journey through cancer. And it's a really, it's an emotional day in a lot of different ways. There's lots of celebration. There's the remembrance piece of it, and then that opportunity to walk. So
2: yes,
3: it's a great event.
2: And the fellowship and networking and being able to talk to people.

0: especially if somebody's just going through this.
1: Yes.
0: And, you know, somebody, you know, encourage them, the survivors, tell them the good news.
1: Yes, you know? Absolutely. I think that's one of my favorite parts is we do a lap of honor for our survivors and to see their families and their friends be there to watch them take that lap. It's one of those things where it's just a moment where you realize you're not alone, you know, yeah. And this is a common experience that a lot of us have. And it's nice to be able to look across that parking lot and think, I'm not alone in this.
0: All right, give us the day and, of course, social media out there that we could go to and find out more.
1: Yes, so again, the Pink Warrior Walk is on October 10th. It's a Saturday morning. All the information, ways to register, times, everything is on GoPinkWarrior.com.
0: GoPinkWarrior.com.
1: Yes, easy.
0: All right. Alden, thank you.
1: Yes, thank you, guys.
0: Second Lighthouse Clay Classic Trap Tournament coming up. Hi, how are you?
2: I'm so great. The weather is so good.
0: Yes, it is. Tell us about this event, October 2nd, right?
2: Yes, 2nd and 3rd. It's our second event. We started it last year, had an incredible time. And this is a beautiful day of fellowship, fun, and trap shooting. It is a competition on Saturday. Friday night, we are launching our very first Blacklight Glow shoot.
0: Listen to this now.
2: Yes.
0: Listen to this. Tell us about the Blacklight Glow shoot.
2: So we're so excited because the Friday night before the big tournament, all of our teams are coming out and we're going to light up the fields with black lights. And the clays, they glow in the dark with those black lights.
0: So I imagine when you hit one, it will be...
2: It shatters and it's like fireworks outside.
0: And you do it at night.
2: Yes.
0: That'd be neat.
2: Yes, now. And that's after we eat a barbecue dinner. So it's just going to be so fun.
0: That's going to be Friday night.
2: Yes.
0: Before the tournament.
2: Yes.
0: And then they're going to celebrate that, then have it out, then Saturday we'll have the tournament.
2: Yes, we'll have the full-blown tournament. We have over 20 teams registered, which is six or seven more than last year. We just keep growing, and the event is just going to be incredible.
0: And this is going to take place?
2: At Jonesboro Shooting Sports Complex, okay. Yes. Joey and the crew out there have been so great to us.
0: Yeah, okay. How do you register for this? You might want to go to the dinner and Saturday.
2: Yes, we still have team openings. We still have plenty of fields. Joey can help us accommodate more. So you can go to jbrlighthouse.com, which is our website. At Lighthouse, and you can look at the tab that says Clay Classic, and it gives you all the information, all of our prizes, and you'll be able to register there.
0: Now, you're doing this for the Lighthouse. Tell us a little bit about that, raising money there.
2: We are a school. We're a micro school in the area, and we cater to students that have unique needs or special needs. And so we really make sure that our education and therapeutic services are there for the students that need it, and we don't ever want money or finances to be a hindrance for them to receive our services. So when we do a fundraiser like this, it goes directly to our scholarship fund so that we can make sure that our kiddos can get the therapy they need.
0: Okay, it's two big days. Now, listen. Now, if you got something going on Saturday, can you come Friday night for the barbecue and shoot the black light?
2: Sure, yes.
0: So you can do that if you want to.
2: Mm-hmm. Yep.
0: Or you could do both if you want to.
2: Yes, I highly recommend both.
0: Okay.
2: It would be such a fun weekend. And if you join us at the team level, you get both. We feed you that night, Friday night. We feed you Saturday. We feed you Saturday lunch, coffee. We will really just love on you for helping the Lighthouse, and we'll just have a fun day of fellowship. So I 100% recommend doing both days as a team. It's a squad of five.
0: All right, Rachel, mm-hmm. Thank you.
2: Thank you. We're excited.
3: Janice Massey, she is with Blessed Sacrament Catholic Church. And, of course, you guys have your big fall festival coming
4: That's
3: up very
4: right.
3: soon.
4: But
3: you, you have another great event. I love this event. Tell us a little bit about the Friends of the Poor Walk.
4: Okay. I'm a member of the St. Vincent de Paul Society of Blessed Sacrament Church, and the only fundraiser that we have is the Friends of the Poor Walk, where anyone in the community is able to come and help support our needy neighbors here in Jonesboro. We get pledges. We have sponsors. The first year, which was 11 years ago, we raised $5,000, and we thought it was fabulous.
3: Right.
4: Last year, we raised
3: $45,000.
4: Wow. Yeah. Wow. So we serve the people that need utility assistance and rental assistance, which is in great need right now. Yesterday, our office was open, and we had 25 families that showed up.
3: Wow.
4: And we interview each family. We spend time with them. We pray with them. We find out what their needs are. And then we

0: actually go out into the community and visit them in their homes.
1: Oh,
0: and then we are able to distribute the money that has been so graciously given to us. We are on target to serve about 650 families this year and to give away over $120,000 or $130,000. So
1: it's amazing. There are a lot of families who are struggling right now. It's just a tough economy, and to know that there is some help and some hope out there is paramount for these families. And boy, I tell you, nobody's doing it better than the Blessed Sacrament Catholic Church. If people want to be a part of this Walk for the Poor, do they need to register? What's the path?
0: Our registration is kind of over by now.
1: Okay.
0: But
1: you're looking for donations.
0: We are looking for walkers. We are looking for donations on this Saturday, the 26th, at 9 o'clock in the parking lot of our church. And you will see a transformation there. We decorate. We have water and granola bars and bananas for all the walkers. We encourage mothers and strollers. We encourage kids on bicycles. We have people on walkers. We have dogs come with their families. It's just a beautiful event to show support for the needy people in our community.
1: Yeah.
0: And you can donate at that time. We have already ordered all our t-shirts, but if we have any left over, we'd be glad to give you one at that time.
1: Awesome.
0: So, and we have wonderful corporate sponsors. They're the backbone of our donations.
1: Right.
0: So,
1: providing financial assistance for families in need, giving them some companionship and a shoulder, but really sharing with them and providing with them a connection to God, I think is probably the best thing you could give them. And so this is just a great event all the way around. And we would love for you to be a part of it. September 26th from 9 a.m. to 11 a.m. at the church on Highland Drive.
0: That's exactly right.
1: Can't miss it. That big old beautiful church.
0: Thank
1: you. I tell you, it is awesome.
0: We love it. Yes.
1: And we can't say thank you enough to Janice Massey for being a part of the Mixed Community Calendar.
0: Thank you for having me.
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15: ABC News, I'm Brian Clark. Over 100,000 power outages from Virginia to Massachusetts. A nor'easter continues to batter the region with strong winds knocking down trees like one at Sue Mastria's home on Cape Cod.
16: I was asleep at 3 a.m. All of a sudden I heard boom, and I said, it's the tree.
15: A New York City Housing Authority worker was killed after being crushed by a falling tree in Brooklyn. Coastal flooding is also a major concern in areas with flooding reported along beaches and in low-lying areas of New Jersey. Hawaii's dealing with severe weather as Hurricane Nolo moves closer to the Big Island, where it could bring over 2 feet of rain. Several homes have been evacuated near an airbase in southern England after several men were arrested for explosives offenses. That base is used by the U.S. Air Force. And Pope Leo continues his visit to France in the Catholic Sanctuary of Lourdes. He repeated his opposition to euthanasia. This is ABC News.
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20: 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President Nixon is pressing his search for Vice President Spiro Agnew's successor.
21: 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The name of the

0: group Led Zeppelin.
1: Jacqueline Kennedy and the man she is about to marry, 62-year-old Greek billionaire Aristotle Onassis.
2: The Associated Press has learned that President Nixon will not permit the Senate Watergate Committee to have White House documents and tapes of presidential conversations.
3: Gasoline prices are going up as one way of attempting to beat the fuel shortage.
4: We today have concluded an agreement to end the war and bring peace with honor in Vietnam.
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If you know what I'm talking about, just let me know if you wanna go to that whole mile on the range. They got a lot of nice girls.

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2: How did we come to this?
1: And he chose to die rather than reveal the secret of Soylent Green.
3: What is the secret of Soylent Green?
0: Now back to the year we learned that Soylent Green was made from people. But hey, it sure made a mighty fine burger in our 1973 time warp.

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0: 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And we'll return to the year you couldn't eat just one Lay's potato chip when our 1973 Time Warp continues.
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1: Lieutenant Kojak, you don't remember me.
2: Are you kidding? Peter Ibbotson extortion. Giving your nose clean?
1: As a whistle.
2: Well, you better be. Get back in that dirty little racket of yours. You're in trouble.
1: You know, I thought a lot about you up there, Lieutenant. A lot. How you feeling, Lieutenant? You feeling good?
2: Fine.
1: And the family? I hope the family's feeling good, too.
2: Get him the hell out of here.
0: 1973, the year you fought the law, and the law broke your nose on the sidewalk.

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3: Hello, this is Ed McMahon. Stay tuned later on this evening for another 90 minutes of The Tonight Show starring Johnny Carson. Johnny welcomes his guests Muhammad Ali, Robert Blake, Roger Miller, and Carol Wayne.
0: You're in a time warp to 1973.

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0: 1973, you learned to drag and drop long before you got a computer.

0: Elton John's Saturday Night's All Right for Fighting from 1973. We'll have more from the year Billie Jean King beat Bobby Riggs in a...
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0: 1973, year of Paul McCartney's Band on the Run. John Fogerty's Blue Ridge Rangers.
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1: Hell, boom, a lily, wah, wah, bippy, bop, a loo, whoa, yeah.
0: Bachman Turner Overdrive 2.
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3: It's not that, Barbara. 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
1: Everyone is here, all hands on deck. We're going to get cleaned up. We've been getting rid of the water. We have fans running to dry it out.
0: High tide helping exacerbate coastal flooding. The storm blamed for over 100,000 power outages from Virginia to Massachusetts. And so far, one death. A New York City housing worker was struck by a falling tree in Brooklyn. In Hawaii, Hurricane Nolo dumped over a foot of rain on the Big Island. There are still worries there about potential mudslides and flooding. Pope Leo celebrated Mass in Lourdes, France.
2: Frères et sœurs.
0: At the Catholic shrine, he doubled down on his criticism of euthanasia and assisted dying. Several men were arrested in England for explosives offenses near an airbase that's used by the U.S. Air Force.
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5: 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And we'll start in the maternity ward.

0: are you doing this morning?
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2: Wonderful what we can do nowadays. 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Well, do carry on.
3: Right, sedate her.
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4: Hi, I'm Bill St. James, celebrating life in the Time Warp. When I went out with this girl, I said, "What do you think of life?" And she said, "As a magazine or as a sentence?"

life is a job. That's why, you know, you think life, it seems so hard. It's because it's a job. What do you want? It's just work. And it said that each of us, we're getting paid $14.50 a day. And what happens after you die, the soul does leave the body, and God is there waiting for you, and he looks you straight in the eye, and then he pays you.

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0: Got a match?
1: Match? Yes, I have one right here.
0: Don't make a move. This is a stick-up.
1: What?
0: You heard me.
1: Mister. 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
0: Shut up. Now, come on. Your money or your life?
2: Look, Bud.
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13: Everybody thought I was dead, didn't they?
14: Mm-hmm. How did you find out you weren't?
13: Well, I saw my picture in the paper, didn't I?
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0: I say die big. Give it a shot, man. Go out big. Work in a few posthumous reflexes for your friends. You know, the body does store electricity up. There's a certain storage of electricity, and even a dead body, a corpse, will occasionally go... And I say, if you have that potential after you're dead, use it properly. Pre-program some posthumous reflexes that will be entertaining to those you've left behind. Do something to capture their imagination. Roll over on the autopsy table.
1: That's nice.
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0: This is Bill St. James living fast, dying young, and leaving a pretty corpse. In the Time Warp.
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2: ABC News, I'm Brian Clark. Rain, wind, and flooding lashing the Northeast as a powerful nor'easter continues. There's moderate coastal flooding possible today from Virginia to Long Island in New York. And the storm's blamed for one death in New York City, where a housing authority worker was struck by a falling tree.
3: I'm just somebody that knows him from the neighborhood and seeing him as a worker, and it affected me. So I can't imagine what his family's going to go through.
2: President Trump heads to the President's Cup golf tournament in Illinois today. On Saturday, his administration released agreements from his summit with China's Xi Jinping. The White House says each country aims to reduce tariffs on $30 billion worth of imported goods. There are counterterrorism crews on the scene of a U.S. airbase in southern England near the area where several men were arrested on explosives offenses. That base is a key hub for U.S. military operations against Iran. This is ABC.
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5: My fellow Americans, I'm pleased to tell you today that I've signed legislation that will outlaw Russia forever. We begin bombing in 5 minutes.
6: 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In the Time Warp.

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3: Some artistic is pornographic.
1: Monday, it's Kate and Allie, Newhart and Cagney and Lacey. We've got that touch.
0: 1984. When you made it a point to never make a point.

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0: 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And we'll return to the year Terms of Endearment won the Oscar for Best Picture and you wept when our time warp to 1984 continues. 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
17: 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I see the little kids starving, and I see those commercials. I see the little kid out there, and I go, if the film crew could give this kid a sandwich.
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1: Columbia Pictures proudly presents a minor motion picture event. 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This

0: Bodies.
1: Now more from the year we played with ColecoVision, the A-Team Van, and My Little Pony. It's 1984 in the Time Warp.

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1: Benson, starring Robert Guillaume.
2: Morning, Benson.
3: Oh, hey, Marcy. Your engineer friend, the one you had lunch with.
2: And dinner. And breakfast.
3: I want to see him.
2: The man needs some sleep.
3: Just call him. I need to find out about bridge building.
2: I'm going to blow it. This wonderful guy comes into my life, and look what I'm doing. I'm going to wake him up. He's going to be angry. He's going to think of... Hi. Tony? It's Marcy. Marcy Hill.
0: Just another year you continue to get down with your bad self if you know.

0: 1984.
1: Mr. Truitt, your question to President Reagan.
2: Mr. President, I want to raise an issue that I think has been lurking out there for 2 or 3 weeks. You already are the oldest president in history. Is there any doubt in your mind that you would be able to function in such circumstances?
3: Not at all. I will not make age an issue of this campaign. I am not going to exploit, for political purposes, my opponent's youth and inexperience.
0: 1984, when you dressed like a hipster way before your time and everyone made fun of you.

0: John Fogerty's The Old Man Down the Road. And we'll finish off the year Disney celebrated the 50th birthday of Donald Duck when 1984 returns to the Time Warp. He looks a little long in the beak.
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9: Time Warp. Ah!
10: What am I worth? I put $10,000 into this idiot scheme, a chain of Marie Osmond massage parlors.
11: Hi, this is Bill St. James. Welcome back to our 1984 Time Warp.

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1: Cheers is filmed before a live studio audience.
2: That's it, folks. Closing it up.
3: Night, Coach. See you later, Coach.
2: Good night, guys.
4: So, Nami, what do you say? You want to stop off, get a bite to eat?
3: Come on, Cliffy. I have a wife to go home to.
4: Oh, that's all right. We can stop by, pick her up. You know, I haven't met her yet.
3: I don't think so. Not tonight.
4: Oh, whoa, wait a minute. Who are you ashamed of, me or her?
3: Well, both, I guess.
0: 1984, the year you always ordered Moo Goo Gai Pan just because you like to say it.

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1: Paramount Pictures presents Footloose.
2: I just wanted to say a few words about this motion. From the oldest of times, people danced for a number of reasons. They danced in prayer, or so that crops would be plentiful, and they danced to celebrate. That is the dancing that we're talking about.
3: Yeah.
4: And it was King David, who we read about in Samuel. David danced, leaping and dancing before the Lord. Leaping and dancing.
0: Michael Dell starts selling Dell computers. Just a coincidence? Night Court on TV. It's 1984, and I've got a thing for Selma Diamond. In the Time Warp.
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0: 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And Time Warp's going psychedelic right after this.
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4: 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The grand finale of the Jeep Wrangler and Cash Giveaway. 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Think about it. 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Doors off. Music up. And you behind the wheel of your very own Jeep Wrangler.
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6: 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They're breezy.
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4: 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And hey, we're making a party out of it. 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The Jeep Wrangler giveaway at 11. Cavanaugh Chrysler Dodge Jeep Ram on Highway 67, just north of Walnut Ridge. 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
1: They're facing explosives charges, and Assistant Chief Constable Richard O'Cone says
2: work to establish the full nature of this incident is ongoing.
1: That base is a key hub for American bombers flying missions against Iran. And in July, Iran's Revolutionary Guard said that would make them legitimate targets. In the U.S., the Mid-Atlantic getting battered by the nor'easter that's leading to strong winds and coastal flooding. Also blamed for one death in New York City when a tree fell on a housing authority worker. President Trump's heading to the President's Cup golf tournament in Illinois today. The White House says he delivered several wins for the U.S. in last week's summit with Xi Jinping of China, including an agreement to ease tariffs on some American agricultural goods. There's no indication the president persuaded Xi to stop buying Iranian oil.
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0: Free as the birds, innocent and uninhibited. 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
1: Sure.
0: An invitation to turn on the world. 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

0: Can I have a little mood lighting on this, please?
1: Hello? Nobody back there? 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I thought there might be somebody back there. You see, this club has been in business about 5 or 6 years. It was first actually the Troubadour at first, and then it became the boarding house. And, you know, they still have a lot of hippies working here. And, you know, and I can understand the drug thing, you know, and so they feel that it's more important to take the drugs than to do a good show for the people.
2: It's psychedelic.

0: 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Turn on with Joni Mitchell.
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1: Banded together from remote galaxies are 13 of the most sinister villains of all time. Only one group dares to challenge this intergalactic threat. The Justice League of America versus the Legion of Doom. 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

0: Get ready for a new look to ABC's All-Star Saturday. 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
1: Heavens to hilarity! This is it, sports fans! Participants even! Television's greatest array of stars, Laugh Olympics, presents the round-the-world triple-team competition between the Yogi Yahooies, the Scooby Doobies, and the Really Rotten's. So let's get on with it! Laugh Olympics!

0: 1978 Surrender from Cheap Trick as we turn off the TV for now. 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

looking at what happened this week in a segment I like to call What Happened This Week. This week in 1949, Bruce Springsteen was born in Long Branch, New Jersey.

0: On This Week in Long Branch, New Jersey, that's Bruce Springsteen and the Time Warp. Now, even more What Happened This Week. 1968, Led Zeppelin started recording their first album in London. Ray Charles was born in Georgia. 1985, Money for Nothing by Dire Straits was a number one single.
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0: 1971, Peter Frampton quit Humble Pie to go solo. This week in 1972, police found marijuana growing in the Scotland farm of Paul and Liz.

0: Hi, hi, hi. Paul and Linda McCartney as we wrap up What Happened This Week. And don't forget to check out Time Warp on Facebook. 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
0: Time Warp was produced by Dan Fermento and Rob Frankel. 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Programmed by Tom Powell. Executive producers John McConnell and Andy Denemark. Copyright 2026. I'm Bill St. James with the answer to the trivia question we never asked, a bomber on the side table. 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

Zeppelin, AC/DC, Guns N' Roses, and Tom Petty. 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
1: Rum-soaked melons, you like that?
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2: I haven't had that.
3: I haven't either.
1: No, no, you have. I mean the kind of on a lady.
4: Oh.
1: Where you pour.
4: I thought he was meant like
2: 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Those two are pretty good on their own.

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0: 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You've seen it pulling into Sonic Drive-Ins. 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And of course, you've seen the ducks. Well, after weeks of dreaming about it, after weeks of entering, it all comes down to this Saturday. The grand finale of the Jeep Wrangler and Cash Giveaway. And somebody is going home in a 2025 Jeep Wrangler with sales tax paid. Think about it. Top off. Doors off. Music up. And you behind the wheel of your very own Jeep Wrangler.
1: What do you like about Jeep?
2: Everything. I like the top being off of them. I think they're cool. They're breezy.
0: That's not a dream anymore. That could be you.
3: Oh, I love everything about it. It's perfect for me. It has my name on it.
0: This Saturday morning, grab your favorite Sonic breakfast and make the short drive to Cavanaugh Chrysler Dodge Jeep Ram on Highway 67 just north of Walnut Ridge. 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And hey, we're making a party out of it. 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

0: 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You've seen it at Cavanaugh Chrysler Dodge Jeep Ram.
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still with you on the hunt. 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

0: titles, part two. All right? Cool songs that had one-word titles. You know, you think, wow, how many of those are there? I don't know. We're about to find out. Sammy Hagar's Top Rock Countdown. We'll be right back. Don't go away.
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5: 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Top Rock Countdown. One word titles. Part two. Let's start out with Crossfire. Stevie Ray Vaughan in a house.

Shine in the Black by Pearl Jam. Crossfire Black. You know, I bet you could come up with some cool titles if you just said every title of all the songs we're going to do. I might do that later. But right now, we're going to get into a little Thin Lizzy. Now, I got a Thin Lizzy story real quick. So, Queen was on tour, and Thin Lizzy was opening for them, and they played in Sacramento, and Queen got sick. Somebody in Queen got sick, so Bill Graham, because I'm a homeboy, he said, hey, you know, Sammy, will you, you know, come in and do this show? I said, sure, you know, take the money and do it, and I was right here, my band was around, and Thin Lizzy goes, we're going to headline, and they were a brand new band. They were great, don't get me wrong. But they go, I said, okay, I don't care. You know, what am I going to play, an hour? Fine. I went out and played, you know, it's like my hometown, and boy, they came out. They didn't do as good. I mean, they would have done good later. I did that to Supertramp one time, too. But anyway, here's Jailbreak. One word, Thin Lizzy.

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Steven sang the hell out of that song. 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

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Yeah, I got a choice between, there's a couple, there's more than two one-word titles. I mean, there's 5150, there's Runaround, there's, how about Pound Cake? 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

0: Yeah, there's Eddie and I sitting on the beach in Malibu, 1992-ish. We're watching the girls walk by. I said, man, look at all that pound cake. Eddie and I start cracking up or something like that. And we went in the studio and wrote it. Boom. Okay? We'll be right back with another Top Rock Countdown. I'm the Red Rocker. Don't go away.
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8: I think I'm rusty. Hey, the Red Rocker, Sammy Hagar here. We are back with another Top Rock Countdown. And this week it's about one-word titles. Now, you're still going to be mad at me. I guarantee you, after you've listened to both weeks of this, this is the second week, and you're going to be saying, man, he didn't play. Yeah, he didn't. I know. Hey, what do you want me to have it every week? How about a little Led Zeppelin, the mighty Led Zeppelin? Yeah. Ha, ha, ha, Tangerine.

Yeah, you know, Led Zeppelin was everybody's heroes, especially Hart. Ann Wilson's one of the few singers out there that can sing Robert Plant really good. I mean, really good. That was never. Hey, okay? Never. I mean, never. I mean, no, never touch that dial. How about a little Rush? That's a one-word band. We could have made one-word bands and one-word titles, but unfortunately, we're not doing both of those now. But here's Rush, Subdivisions.

Who? Who's on first? Remember that old remember that old Abbott and Costello? That's a whole different thing than Elvis Costello thing where, it was Who's On First? Well, the Who's On First.

0: And Remedy by the Black Crowes. Oh, man, one of my favorite Black Crowes songs ever. Yeah, Remedy. We'll be right back.
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1: Welcome back. Top Rock Countdown. Man, I don't have my gift for gab down. I'm stuttering and stammering. I'm painting myself in corners here. Okay, so this show today with one-word titles, the reason they're one-word titles, they're trying to make it easy on me because I'm all tongue-tied and I can't get words out of my mouth and I can't put sentences together. Yeah, it's like, yeah. Okay, Pat Benatar, Heartbreaker. No.

Yeah, there's also a Heartbreaker by Led Zeppelin. I could have played that one too, but I didn't. Damn it. See, I'm way off. Okay, how about Plush by STP? Stone Temple Pilots.

0: Yeah, what a shame about that band. That was such a cool band. I loved STP. That singer, and he was just trouble. He was part of giving Van Halen their inauguration into the Rock and Roll Hall of Fame. It was that band, come on, what's the name of that band, Jamie? That was Slash and the STP guy and Matt Sorum.
1: Velvet Revolver.
0: Velvet Revolver, there we go. Jamie to the rescue. Okay, so yeah, they played the Van Halen song, a little kind of medley, and then they gave us the trophy. And Mikey and I were the only ones there. And I got to admit, my man was troubled. Yeah, he wasn't really happy, wasn't really friendly, kind of negative and bitter. But hey, so it is. Okay, how about a little Seger? Bob Seger in the house!